community radio station. The new website and social media that will be revamped with this effort will also come from this campaign. And we'll be starting things like an endowment fund for operational needs, and so that we can grow as an organization financially and provide stability for future generations of radio nerds, like yourself and myself. We're moving mainly, largely, almost entirely to be truly independent and to be a permanent fixture in Richmond so that we can remain a place, a bastion of free speech and great independent music. Big and small. So with that, it's a good reminder that all these good things come with a premium. We're having a lofty goal of $1 million a year this year and in 2026, making it a $2 million threshold. It's going to be nuts. It's going to be crazy. And only you, amongst the many, many, many, many, many people in this fine city and abroad, will help us get there. There's been great things done and great things have happened at this radio station, and we're going to see more. It's going to be a miracle, and I believe it's going to happen. It's going to be good. So with that, there's no better way to donate than by going to our website. There's two buttons there for one-time donations and for monthly donations. We also have things that are included, like naming opportunities that will run from the donation level of $500 to $200,000. But that's for, you know, people at a certain echelon, and we know they're out there. So if you're listening and you do support this great homegrown local music, production, talk shows, all kinds of things, please, please consider supporting in any way you can. So with that being said, and kind of keep the ball rolling here, as I had mentioned earlier at the top of the show, we've got quite a bit to fit in, and I think we've already put into that. We are doing jazz tonight in a big way. Interestingly enough, on Woody Guthrie's birthday, we kicked off with an incredible tune, and then followed by an incredible recording of an incredible tune. But we are on a different swing so far. With that being said, we're going to hit it again with Eddie South and his Alabamians on By the Waters of Lake Minnetonka. Eddie Condon will be following on Madam Dynamite, and the Dorsey Brothers to follow with I Can Make Most Anything, But I Can't Make a Man. Mackenzie's Candy Kids and the Mountain City Blue Blowers to follow on Barbed Wire Blues. We're also going to hear from Benny Moten's Kansas City Orchestra with the Yazoo Blues, totally the namesake of the label. New Orleans Blackbirds with Redhead Blues, and Slim Lauren of Southerners with Sadness Will Be Gladness. And I'm sure we'll jump in and name it because I'm probably going to let it ride when we get close enough. It's an incredible instrumental by Sylvester Weaver on Damfino Stump, followed by Del Wood on Down Yonder. Both really good stuff. So we might be riding for a minute, but I hope you enjoy it as much as I've enjoyed putting it together. This is the Time Again Radio Show on WRNR.

Alrighty. Some great noodling there from the days from the man himself, Riley Puckett, was way out on the mountain. I made it through that big old list I had called out before, and I'm glad to say we're on a good track. I'm going to make this my early adieu, pre-sign-off thing. Only to get us through this last bump, and hopefully we can finish the list before the end. Up next is Richard and Willie Trice on Shake Your Stuff. Chick Bullock to follow with My Melancholy Baby. Billy Holiday coming through with The Gloomy Sunday. And the Georgians on Savannah. Felix Arndt pounds out Nola. And Black Boy Shine on Sugarland Blues. Took a slight turn with Kanye's Hawaiians with Hawaiian Love. And the Missourians back on the jazz track with Scotty Blues. Erskine Tate's Vendom Orchestra will be stomping off and letting go. Stomp off, let's go. And we're going to hear from Willie the Lion Smith and his Cubs with Harlem Joys. If we get time, there will be a bit of Western Swing by way of Luke Willis and his Rhythm Busters with Four or Five Times. The great country sensation that was Vernon Dalhart with Death of Floyd Collins. And maybe some Shelley Lee Alley on She Wouldn't. And if there's even a bonus and we're really making good time, I'm not sure how it's possible, maybe some Miff Mull and some Helen Ward with an early recording of Benny Goodman. Because sometimes it hits. Benny's got it. Anyway, up next, I believe, is the Nighttime Maneuvers. If I am being accurate, I think so. Anyhow, we've got a great show coming up next, whether it be the Nighttime Maneuvers or the Man in the Gray Flannel Suit. So stick around if you feel so inclined. And I'll be back in a couple weeks with another great show. And hope you all keep listening to good music, keep your chins up, and keep on going. This is WRAR. Enjoy.

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My name is Andrew, RVA Playlist. I'm filling in for the Haberdasher tonight. And for the next 2 hours, I'm going to be playing a random assortment of stuff for you. First hour is going to be mostly new stuff. And then the second hour is going to be a bunch of old stuff. I'm digging into the archives a bit. Yeah, it's going to be a good night, so stick around. It'll be a good time. You just heard Not Bad for New Jersey. That's a new one from Brian Fallon. And I've got a bunch of new stuff coming up, so let's just go ahead and get into it. This next track is a brand new song from a local artist called Nightboat. This is Alive. 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

This is the Man in the Gray Flannel Suit Show here on WRIR-LP 97.3 FM. You just heard the new one from Book of Worms called Slime Fever. That just came out a few weeks ago. They've got a new record coming out, which I'm really excited for. And if it's anything like that track, I'm super pumped for that record. Ahead of that, you heard Breaking In from local punk rockers Bashful. That's from their brand new record, Till It Makes You Sick. That is also a great record. I highly recommend checking out. Ahead of that, you heard The Menzingers with When She Enters My Dreams. That's from their brand new record, Everything I Ever Saw. And before that, you heard Reminiscing, a new song by local artist The Sugar Hollows. That is from their brand new record called Residence. That'll be out in early August. Ahead of that was Watch the Charm from Drug Country, from their new record, Country Drugs. New one from Chris Houseman called Cowman. And starting off that set was Nightboat with Alive. If you're just tuning in, welcome. My name is Andrew, RVA Playlist, and I'm playing a whole bunch of new stuff for you this hour. A lot of local stuff and a bunch of national stuff. A lot of great stuff coming out this year. I'm very excited to be going through what I've been enjoying these last 6 months. I hope everyone is doing well, and I've got another set coming up. We've got a bunch of new stuff for you, new tracks from Con the Artist, Brighter Than a Thousand Suns, Devours, Jeff Waters, and a couple other things. But first, we're going to do a new song called I Know. This is from Swap Meet off their new record, Mount Zero. So I hope you enjoy. This is the Man in the Gray Flannel Suit Show here on WRIR.

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This is the Man in the Gray Flannel Suit Show. You just heard a new one from Carly Rae Jepsen called After All. That's from her brand new record called Day or Night. That's coming out later this year. You also heard Joke by the Sonderbombs. Ahead of that was Devours with A Cruel Fate. Ahead of that was a brand new song from Baltimore artist Jeff Waters that is True Blue off his brand new record called Swimming Lessons. You also heard Brighter Than a Thousand Suns with Incurious. Ahead of that was Khan the Artist with Where's Your Girlfriend? And starting off that whole set was Swap Meet with I Know. If you're just tuning in, welcome. My name is Andrew, RVA Playlist, filling in for the Haberdasher tonight here on the Man in the Gray Flannel Suit Show and playing a whole bunch of new stuff. That's pretty much it for the new stuff I've got. Everything else is kind of old, and I decided, because I was cleaning up recently, I found my old iPod, which I probably haven't used since 2010, and I decided, why don't I just do a random roulette on that and play what's showing up? It's gonna be kind of embarrassing, but I did this before a couple years ago, and I really enjoyed it, and a lot of you said you loved hearing those old songs. So I figured I'd do like another iPod Russian roulette kind of thing. So I don't really know what's going to happen. I hope it's good. It's probably going to be embarrassing, but we're gonna try. But we're just hitting 10 o'clock, and this is WRIRLP 97.3 FM Richmond, and here we go.

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This is the Man in the Gray Flannel Suit Show. You just heard Fever Marlene with Something's Gonna Carry You Down. Ahead of that was Adam Noreen's cover of the Herald song. You also heard Jimmy Eat World with Splash Turn Twist, Mercedes Marxist by Living Things, Conchapter with Drop Dead on the Dance Floor, and starting off that set was Smashing Pumpkins with A Song for a Son. I didn't really know what we were going to be playing because I'm pulling out my old iPod from the 2010s and seeing what's being played. So thankfully, it's been good stuff so far. So very thankful for that. But yeah, if you're just tuning in, welcome. My name is Andrew, RVA Playlist, and so glad you're here with me tonight as I'm playing a whole bunch of random stuff for you. Always love doing this. Love filling in for the Haberdasher while he's on vacation. So thanks for sticking around. And I am going to just spin the wheel and find out what's coming up next. So stick around. It'll be fun. Maybe embarrassing for me. We'll see how it goes. This is WRIR.

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You just heard May with Sun. That is from their 2003 record Destination Beautiful. Ahead of that, you heard Ted Leo and the Pharmacist with Where Have All the Rude Boys Gone. You also heard Crystal Ship by X, Rebellion Lies by the Arcade Fire. And starting off that set was Jenny Lewis with Red Bull and Hennessy. That's going to do it for me tonight. Really appreciate you guys sticking around. Loved playing a whole bunch of new stuff for you. I hope you enjoyed that. Hope you enjoyed my random iPod selections. I can't believe I found this thing and going to go through it again and find even more random stuff from, you know, pre-2010. I'm going to play this one that was going to come up next called Red House Been Empty. This is by B and Lynx. Richmond Cryptoids is up next, so stick around. Keep your dials tuned to WRIR LP 97.3 FM. The Haberdasher will be back in 2 weeks, so thank you all for sticking around. My name is Andrew, RVA Playlist. I'll catch you all next time.

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And it is 11 p.m.

year, June 20th. In the background, you can hear Meat Computer with their new single, Unplug Reality. For the diehard listeners who were wondering where I was last week, sorry, I was in Tennessee. There was a little snafu in scheduling my replacement, but I want to thank Gothic Lizard coming in last minute. Thank you very much. But as always, there is a wonderful show lined up for you. New music from a bunch of different artists, including Rebecca Black, Years of Denial, Velvet Pony, Baby Jane, The Mask, Nation of Language, and much more. And I also want to remind people, I also want to remind people that tonight I am giving away tickets to see Queen Herbie. That's Queen with a V, like Europa style. So if you stick around, I will give you the details for it, how to win those tickets, the number to call in and get those tickets. But first, we're going to play two new songs before I give you that number. One's going to be from Rebecca Black, her new single, Hot, Wet, Delirious. It's another banger. Thank you very much, Rebecca Black, for making bangers. And then another one from Raisha Rami, Like All Night. And I also want to remind everyone, be careful out there. Traveled to Tennessee, went inside of an old church. Someone I was with was feeling possessed, like an attachment from a spirit to them after we left. So just be careful. Be careful out there, folks. There's things attaching. And I also want to remind people, I got to travel to Nashville and see the Second Street, the site of the Second Street Christmas bombing from 2020 and Christmas. It's still a mess over there. But enough of that. Let's get into this new song right here, Raisha Rami. And as always, I want to thank everybody for tuning in, whether they're staying up late or waking up early. This is Richmond Cryptoids on WRIR. On downtown bottom, Shaco Bottom, off of Main Street. If you're driving down Main Street, wave hi to me. Conveniently located next to Main Street Market. Like All Night by Raisha Rami. Thank you for tuning in.

All right, folks, that was Rebecca Black with Hot Wet Delirious. I'm going to give you the number to call in for free tickets to see Queen Herbie. But before I do that, let's get you time to get your phone ready to grab that pen and paper to get the number. But first, let me tell you about the Richmond Reproductive Freedom Project. It's a volunteer-based organization which has been providing practical and financial support for abortion services in Virginia since 2004. They seek to make these vital healthcare services accessible to all people, regardless of their financial status. If you are in need of service, you can call 888-847-1593. For more details, including ways that you can help out, you can visit rrfp.net to find out how you can get involved. Now, folks, the number to call is 804-649-9737. Feel free to call in whenever you can. First one to call in will get two tickets to see Queen Herbie at the National July 30th. Now, I will have to ask you for your email and your name so you can get on there. But that's it. That's the only catch. Just got to call in. I will be playing Queen Herbie in the second hour. Queen Herbie is performing with Thought Squad. You know, for such songs as Hose to Press. And I've never gotten a call in the new studio yet. So it will be a mystery to see how this works. And after this right here, you're hearing in the background, Makeup Vanity Set, Wayfinder, It's a Pharaoh Together. This is The Lovers. And I'm going to let that play, and we're going to have some Lee Lanny Brain Butter after that. So thanks, everybody, for tuning in. Remember, that number to call is 804-649-9737. Call into the studio and win yourself two tickets to see Queen Herbie.

All right, folks, that was Years of Denial. We Operate on Each Other. I think that's the remix. There was another one in the computer, but here we go. Here, we're moving on. This is Bart Trip by Violet Pony and Feather together. Who doesn't love a little furry music? Here you go.

All right, that was One Night in Berlin by Baby Jane from the album Winter Forever. And now, time to wear the masks. It's The Masks with the song Airy.

All right, that was Dark Ways and Nightcrawler with Hollow, the Nightcrawler remix. And now, this song is called The Conversation. In order to have a conversation, you must have a language. In order for a language to exist, it's created within a nationality. This is called Nation of Language. This is their song, The Conversation. Here on WRIR, this is Goat Gatsby, and you're listening to Richmond Cryptoids.

All right, folks, that was Moldavian Bears all the way from Utah, Salt Lake City. That was Halo. Halo, Halo, Halo. And now moving on, we have from the new album by Earth Eater, this is called Heavenly Bottle. If I'm Heavenly Body, if I'm the bottle, then you're the message. This is Hers Before Hers. It's a fantastic album. It might be the album of the year. This is Hers Before Hers. Enjoy.

All right, folks, that was Pearly Drops, 8485, and Ultra Caro. More Delusional from the album The Voices Become Louder. And now here is a combination of artists, Macintosh Plus, Bruno, and St. Pepsi. St. Pepsi's going to be at the I2K Festival next month. This is Late Night. How you doing on this late night? Stick around 15 more minutes. We're going to do weather and astrology. And thank you for tuning in, whether you're staying up late or waking up early. And I want to remind people, nobody's claimed the tickets yet. You just might be the one who can claim the tickets to see Queen Herbie. Just call 804-649-9737.

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1: All right, that was Saint DX and Madge, Paper. And now here is Catherine Moan, Fabric. Okay, I'm mispronouncing it's Fabric. Stick around, at midnight is weather and astrology.

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Richmond Cryptoids. I'm your cryptoid keeper, Goad Gatsby, here in the WRIR studios. You just heard Rose Gray, Just Be Bodies. And then before that, you got to hear Catherine Moan. No, her name is Catherine Moan. That was Fabric. Now we're going to do some weather and astrology, but first, the National Weather Service is a part of NOAA, the National Oceanic and Atmospheric Administration. It provides extensive information to the public about weather, air quality, current aviation, marine forecasts, long-term predictions, and storm warnings. You can find all this information and more, including satellite images, on their website, www.weather.gov. All right, folks. Let's take a look at our forecast. Right now, here in Richmond, it is Tuesday, July 21st. We have a hazardous weather outlook here. Hazardous weather outlook is for Central Virginia and other areas.

this afternoon and tonight, threat of hazard weather is low. Tuesday through Sunday, strong to severe thunderstorms are possible. Tuesday and Wednesday, damaging gust winds and heavy rainfall leading to flash flood will be the main threat. Hear that? Flash flood. So let's take a look at the weather. Right now, in Richmond, it is 76 degrees. As we get into our overnight this Tuesday morning, 72 with a chance of showers. But then as we work into later today, a high of 90, but a chance of shower and thunderstorms. Heavy rains Tuesday night, showers, then rains. And then on Wednesday, showers and thunderstorms with the highs in the 87, the lows in the 67. As we move into Thursday, chance of showers, mostly sunny, 80 degrees. Friday, mostly sunny, 82 degrees. And then as we get into the weekend, I'm looking forward to the weekend, 82 degrees, partly sunny, and then the lows 66, and then on Saturday, mostly sunny, high of 86, and then finally, Sunday night, clear with a low of 69. So be on the lookout for possible flash floods tomorrow and today as well here on Tuesday. But now let's shift over to weather and astrology. As always, I get my astrology from Madame Clairvoyant. That is Claire Comstock-Gay of The Cut. This week, she writes, on Wednesday, Cancer season ends and Leo season begins. With the sun moving into the warm-hearted, courageous fire sign, it's time to start treating your time, your ideas, your desires like they matter. It's not about becoming selfish or imagining that you're more important than anyone else. It's about making sure you're not so restrained and accommodating that you end up taking a backseat role in your own life. Then on Thursday, Mercury retrograde finally ends. And everything might begin to speed up. If you've come to any important or emotional realizations over the last few weeks, now is the time to take what you've learned and start using it to gradually make changes to your life. Thank you. Thank you very much, Madame Clairvoyant. All right. How much more time are you giving me? We're talking about just a little bit more. I want to say nobody has yet to claim those Queen Herbie tickets. I'm going to wait by the phone lines for a little bit longer. That studio number again, 804-649-9737. I've never gotten a call here in the studio, but I did check to make sure I knew how it works. So feel free to call. You will get Queen Herbie tickets if somebody calls through tonight. I know it's late. I know you have to talk to a person, but it's free tickets. All right, but we're going to do some little birthday shout-outs, and then I'm going to wait by the phone. Happy birthday to Robin Williams. Yes, the late, great Robin Williams, who would have been, let's do a little math here, 75 today. He was born in Chicago, and he passed away, oh, wow, nearly 12 years ago. Honestly, when a guy like Robin Williams really believed in creating a better society through acting, what just did his best, and just to see somebody tragically take their life. Folks, if you feel bad and you need someone to talk to, there are hotlines available to talk to people. Never give up. We love you. But here we go. Robin Williams. You may know him as the Genie or Jumanji or Good Will Hunting, but I like him best as Batty. And so we say happy birthday to Robin Williams with his little Batty rap from the movie Ferngully. And as always, thank you for tuning in, whether you're staying up late or waking up early. This is Richmond Cryptoids, and I am your cryptoid keeper, Goad Gatsby. And that number again to call, 804-649-9737.

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3: After 600 packs of cigarettes, the animal seemed to exhibit some carcinogenic tendencies.
0: White courtesy phone.
2: I said orally.
5: Oh my God, I'm reading by my genitals.
6: I don't care what you think. You're
2: insert
6: a graduate.
2: Insert the electrode.
5: Just do it!
2: You're losing him.
0: All of our
6: seems to have no effect, Doctor.
2: But get me another one. Get me another animal!
0: Look, Professor, they dance up and down, just like Elvis.
2: Fine. If you could just put him... Strap him down. If he moves, medicate him. Medicate him! Medicate him! Medicate me!
6: It seems to have no effect, Doctor.
2: Thank you, nurse.
6: Why don't you ever call me?
7: As you see, the animals don't really feel...

All right, that was Queen Herbie and Thought Squad. They're coming to the National on July 30th. That's The Fool. Now here's Psy Sound and Strawberry Street. St. Strawberry.

0: All right, that was Mishka and the bear. I don't care. Here's Ab X with He Sleeps Sound. I know it's after midnight, but if you're listening to me, you probably aren't sleeping sound right now, but I hope you soon will.
1: Some nights he sleeps sound like others. He's up and down. He walks with a limp. One batted. This could be his final year around.

We feed him by spoon and dish. We give him anything he wish. But there's a look that we took from his eyes. That's a miss.

If these last times are dead, we hope you enjoyed the better of them. Though we'll feel alone when he's gone, we know we gave all our love to him.

All right, folks, that was Kaylee Spivey with Not You, I'm Not Over You. Sand Me with Fever Dream before that, and I started things off with Ab X with He Sleeps Sound. Now here is Lux with Witching here on WRIR LP 97.3 FM, Richmond Cryptoids.

All right, that was a rare DM with Butterfly Historian. And now the song's called Crash Landed. It's by Bliss Samsa. We got about a little less than a half hour left here on this show. Switch things over to the metal box. Got Gothic Lizard coming in shortly. And I will still be your host here on Richmond Cryptoids. This is Goat Gatsby.

All right, that was Pixel Grip, remixed with Kavari. That was Noise. And now here's the song by Midnight Mystery Club from their album Telescope. I'm just sitting around enjoying my night here. If you're going down Main Street, give me a wave. I'm here at the WRAR studios, just playing music for you.

All right, folks, that was Pastel Ghost with Dark Beach. How are you doing this dark evening? I'm sorry, it's morning time here in Richmond. This song is called Dream For Me. If you have your radio turned on while still listening, please dream for me. This is Night Service.

That song is Beheshti by Sihesha. I hope I said that right. If you think I got it wrong, you can go to WRAR.org. Check out the blog post that has today's entire artist. You can look, see if I got the name right or wrong. Finally, we have two songs left, and then I'm out of here. This is Oppenheim with the song Avalon, and then we're going to close things out with Oppenheimer's analysis, New Mexico. That's right, a double dose of the madman behind Atomic Energy. As always, I want to thank everybody for tuning in, whether they're staying up late or waking up early. This has been Richmond Cryptoids. I've been your cryptoid keeper, Goat Gatsby, here in the WRAR studios, reminding you to be on the lookout of the strange, the bizarre, the weird, and embrace it. Love those around you for the creatures that they are.

That was Oppenheimer's Analysis, New Mexico. This is still Go Gatsby, if you're wondering why you're hearing my voice. The Gothic Lizard is still slowly slithering to the station. In his absence, here's Sophia Steele with Object

Oh yeah, you're listening to WRIRLP 97.3 FM Richmond, and thank you to the great Goad Gatsby for holding it down and keeping it all around. And so now it's time for the metal box. As you already can tell, it is time to enter as Goad takes the long walk. The long walk. All right. Just to get it started off tonight, we're going to do some Scald. This is not the most recent album, but this is the one prior to it, Seven Heads. And here's the song called Black to Blacker. Yeah. As we enter the box.

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And we're listening to very creepy, creepy music. How's everybody doing tonight? It is July 21st, Tuesday. This month is slowly depleting. Slowly. So soon it will be over. So let's take a look at what we're playing tonight. We'll see what we got going here.

So, let's get this all in the mix. It's gonna be good times. I got some stuff to tell you, and then we'll go from there.

Here we go. Let's see what we got here. All right. All right, we're gonna take a look at what we played going in reverse. That last one was Mercy Girl with the song Closer from the EP Closer 2025 on Descent Records. Before that, this Eternal Decay with the song Kiss Me, I'm Dying from the Kiss Me, I'm Dying single 2025 on Swiss Dark Nights. And before that, Vioflesh with Midnight from the album Nostalgia 2025 on Dark Tunes Music Group. And then before that, Ghost Bells with Cry For Her from the Canicator EP 2026 on Out of Line Music. Then before that, Nefest Project with You Better Run from the You Better Run single 2026 on Canlel Records. And then from the brand newest single of Aya Toya with Apology. Apology single 2026 on Femme Fatale Records. No, I do not apologize. Nor should you. Then brand new single from More Prozaka. Mora Prokaza. With the Warrior single 2026. It had been a while since we got something new from them, so it was exciting to hear that. 2026 on Dark Terra Temple. And then Scald with Black to Blacker from the Seven Heads album 2023 on Cleopatra Records. And that brings us up to now. And let's see what I got. PSAs, as we call them. Public service announcements. You want them, you need them. We got them. Oh, yeah. Did you know that only about one woman in 10 that develops breast cancer has a family genetic history of the condition? And while it is much less common in men, only one in 5 male patients has a family history. A growing body of scientific evidence links toxic chemicals and our everyday environment to high rates of breast cancer. Breast Cancer Prevention Partners works to eliminate preventable causes and to stop the disease before it starts. To learn some simple ways you can reduce your risk, you can visit Breast Cancer Prevention Partners at bcpp.org. Oh, yeah. And So speaking of cancer, just this Saturday, we lost an amazing, absolutely amazing musician. We lost Jennifer Finch, the bass player / singer, one of the originals of L7. And, so tonight, I am definitely going to play an ode to L7 to Jennifer Finch. She will be sorely missed. She was a force to be reckoned with, and she is definitely an amazing person, and our hearts go out. My heart goes out to the families, and everybody of L7. And just all friends, and anyway, I'm gonna play a song that I love the bass line to this song, and it comes from the album Bricks Are Heavy, one of their heaviest albums besides Smell the Magic, I always love the bass line to this, and when I saw them, yeah, I think they played this song. I'm pretty sure they did. This goes out to the late, great Jennifer Finch. And, uh,
This came out in 1992 on Slash Records. Here's the song called Monster.

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This is Yancy, the Gothic Lizard. And yes, you are listening to WRIR LP 97.3 FM Richmond. And let's take a look at what we played in that last set as we go in verse. All L7. Yeah, baby, go to heaven. L7. All right, this one, all these go out to the late, great Jennifer Finch, bass player slash singer of L7, who just recently passed due to aggressive brain cancer on Saturday. And anyway, this was from the most recent album they had. It was L7 with Burn Baby from the Scatter the Rats 2019 on Blackheart Records. Yes, it is on Joan Jett's record label. She signed L7. And before that, L7 with Fuel My Fire from the album Hunger for Stank back in 1994 on Rhino / Records. Before that, L7 with Fast and Frightening from The Spell, The Magic back in 1990 on Sub Pop Records. And then L7 with Monster from Bricks Are Heavy back in 1992 on / Records. And there we go. Let's take a look. I got something else to tell you. Yep. Another PSA. PSA. Public service announcements. You want them, you need them, and we got them. Oh yeah. In summer storms, spring showers, or autumn drizzles, there are a number of things you can do to be a safer driver on wet roads. Here are a few. Slow down and triple your falling distance. Visibility is worsened in the rain and stopping distances are longer on the wet pavement. Don't be SUV overconfident. Remember, your large four-wheel drive vehicle is not immune from hydroplaning. Avoid high water areas and large puddles. Don't try to cross water that's more than an inch deep. It doesn't take much water to stall your engine or cause loss of control. Keep in mind, you can see the bottom of a puddle. All right, so we're up to now. Let's see, where are we going to go from here? Let's see, what are we going to play? We got to keep it creepy. And there's one person that definitely screams creepy. If you don't know who that is, it is King Diamond. Oh yeah. So, let's see, what are we going to go with? Classic. The last thing he came out with is a live album. And then, let's see. And then the greatest hits

I'm going to play something from the album that came out in 2007. This is called Give Me Your Soul. Here is the song called Black of Night. Yeah.

amazing that this song's not in there, but it's not. So, give me your soul, please. Yes, yes, yes.

All right. Back in 2007 on Metal Blade Records, here is King Diamond with Black of Night from the album Give Me Your Soul, Please, as we enter the box.

So, let's see what we got going on. There's definitely some stuff going on. Of course, last night at Fallout, the EBM Rampage, which had Corpse, Dust, Circuit Preacher, and Flashing Machine, and DJ Sharandan. So not sure if anybody caught that. Also a special event that's going to be coming up soon, August 8th of this year at the Richmond Music Hall. It's the Circus Maximus, the post-apocalyptic rave and fashion show. Basically, it's going to be a whole bunch of artists of doing fashion, there's going to be like crazy clowns, contortionists, dancers, slit walkers, and they're going to be doing a costume contest and some prize packages. And sideshow horrors, along with DJ Rusturi and Gothic Lizard, and the Armageddon Angels. So, And also, another show that's coming up in August 16th. It's going to be at Odin's House of Sound. Comrades with Pain Generator and Wartlos and one other band. What's the other band? There's one other band on there. Same Story. So, so that's on Sunday, August 16th at Odin's House of Sound. Those are just a couple shows. There's definitely a lot more shows coming up. Those are just a couple in August. You know, July is pretty much almost done, just about. But there you go. Let's take a look at what we're going to play. Oh, let me tell you what I played in that last set. Duh. Oh, man. All right, it was a little more hard rock, but a little bit of metal in the beginning. But, you know, we'd say 80s metal. And going into also all the way up to 2000s. Bullet Boys with Freak Show from the album Freak Show back in 1991. Very underrated album. Their first two albums are probably their best albums. Zaza, the third album, was still pretty good. But and some people like the Acid Monkey. I definitely say the first two are the classic. Back in 1991 on Warner Records. Before that, Shaka Messiah with Heartbreak Boulevard was from the album Second Coming when Tim Skold took over singing back in 1991, originally on Relativity, and then re-released Columbia. Bang Tango with Dressed Up Vamp from the classic album Dancing on Coals back in 1991, originally on Mechanic MCA and then released through Geffen. Dangerous Toys with Give Me No Lip from their second album Hellacious Acres back in 1991 on Columbia Records. Lizzie Borden with Appointment with Death. Appointment with Death 2007 on Metal Blade Records. I gave you a Devil Dose of 2007 Metal Blade Records. And then King Diamond with Black of Night from Give Me Your Soul, Please. 2007 on Metal Blade Records. And that brings us up to now. More spookiness as we enter the box. And now we're going to go just a slight bit heavier. Here's an oldie, but a goodie. Here's from Pantera. Here's the song called Medicine Man. Yeah, it's not a one that's normally played. This comes from their classic album, Cowboys from Hell.

show, I'm trying to play some music from this 21st century that we live in. You all know I'm fucking fast. So I had to still throw in a few little tunes. But Sylvia Robinson had a crazy career. She started off as a duo with Mickey and Sylvia. They had a really famous song called Love is Strange. It was on the Dirty Dancing soundtrack. But she continued to have a career through the 70s, made a lot of stuff like that, which is like kind of sultry, but somehow still kind of gangster. And then she actually founded Sugar Hill Records, which kind of started the whole, like, basically, it was the first ever label that actually put out hip hop, like, records, Sugar Hill Gang, and all that stuff. Before that was a cover of one of her songs by the great DJ Harrison, Richmond Zone. Before that, we heard Vicky Farewell. She's an artist that I got to catch her album release show in LA. She's cool. She's really talented. She's actually on Mac Marco's record label, which he has creatively called Mac's record label. He got a few artists, and I think they're doing like some kind of label tour at the moment, I believe. And then before that, we heard King Perry. My buddy's King Perry. They're opening. They had a killer band. It was a really, really good show. And that was kind of breakthrough song, Sunshine. Got them signed to Sunshine Records, which is pretty incredible. The DJ Harrison Holmes also put out on Sunshine. And then before that, we got Hilary Joe, who's in King Party. His solo stuff as DJ Stepmom. That's from a release on Rocket Hill Records from last year. An EP called Don't Give It Your All, because you might need some later. I think he just printed some more, so check it out. We're going to keep it moving with a little bit of Butcher Brown, another cover song called Tidal Wave. Let's pick it up.

secular. I mean, soul, funk, jazz, they can do it all. I mean, they're like just, in my opinion, one of the most musical and like

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So we're gonna switch gears a little bit. We're gonna take y'all to New Zealand. One of my favorite artists. This first album I think came out in 2010. This guy's name is Lord Echo. He takes a lot of influence from reggae, Ethiopian jazz, Afrobeat, electronic, all kinds of stuff. But he does play almost all the instruments himself, records all analog tape, and it's always really incredible stuff. I'm going to play like a whole set of his music, including this one album that's called Rarities, because he would kind of put out these exclusive singles when he toured in Japan. He's an artist that's really, truly is big in Japan. He's like got a huge following there and tours it all the time. Unfortunately, he never comes to the US, but if we all pray for it, maybe he will. So we're going to start off with Lord Echo from his first album, which is called Melodies, and this one's called Blueberry Jam.

that video, I wanted to put in an extra PSA and just say that smoke out there ain't a joke. I don't want to say anybody jogging and pick a ball out there. Really cause no problems.

Editor with Current K from the 2015 release Complete Strangers. Before that, we heard a very interesting band called Kingdom Cause, who I think they changed their name right after this record to Sounds of Series. I first heard of them through some friends of mine that had gone to South by Southwest, and they're like, so it's a crazy band. They're like a 14-piece band. They're all like really shy, except for this one girl who looks like a cheerleader and is like jumping around and having a good time with the tambourine.

record about a magical seal who's made of bones and snow, who has an invisible cloak, and a girl named Calypso. Ceres is a seal. Calypso is a girl. Calypso was in some sort of ship, and the ship was in a storm. Somehow that transported Calypso back into the Mesozoic era, where she met Ceres.

crazy. And it's very, like, shoegazy and just very far out to live for a while, too. Up next, I'm going to play a couple more contemporary acts that I'm willing to say this show. I was trying to play new music, but I remember listening to all these albums from, like, at least 10 years ago. So up next, we have Unknown Mortal Orchestra.

throwback, like 90s kind of R&B stuff that I put out on Film Throw. And this is a newer series he's doing called The Stimulator Tracks, which is on Star Creature, really, really cool label out of Chicago. Put out amazing kind of like cosmic house, funk, different stuff. Before that, we heard Little Dragon with Celebrate from their 2017 album Season High. And then before that, we heard Orchestra with Everyone Acts Crazy Nowadays. Had to run the fader on that one. I forgot Ruin drops a

album, both the extra EP, SSD. He's another Chicago kind of house guy. It's a cool record. It's got kind of diverse stuff and weird songs. Getting towards the end of my show here, I'm gonna play some records from this very wacky label and from Dresden, Germany, called Former City Records. A lot of their stuff is kind of like very heavily influenced by like the Miami kind of like boom bass sound, if you will, like early 90s pull up crew kind of thing. And they put out a couple of records in that style. So up first is Wolverine with Dirt in the Sand, Sleep in the Sand. Interesting title. And then we're gonna get two from DJ Pirna

Friday afternoon, July 17th, 2026. And wow, how about that Canadian wildfire smoke? That is really something. With that yesterday, today, it's just, I didn't even walk my car without wearing a COVID mask, a bunch of rainbow COVID masks.

today. I'm here at 3 to 5 p.m. and I'll be back tomorrow. Saturday, what is it, July 18th, 2026. I'll be back Saturday to host River City Limits from 5 to 7 p.m. Richmond Music. Before me will be John Harper, and before him, the cause and effect will be DJ Miss Kitty with the theme of the Wednesday Boys, so that should be a lot of fun. And John Harper will be doing End of the Century music from 7 to 5 p.m. and then me, welcome back. But anyway, July is the 25th anniversary of a local record store called Plan 9, and they have a gig coming up this Saturday, well, sorry, a week from this Saturday, with a reunion of a bunch of different bands, plus some other folks, and I'll read them up to you later when I can pull it up. But we've also been having some DJs in the store, and last Saturday I got to be one of them, so I got to play a bunch of records. So I kept it, you know, relatively, not too crazy, because, you know, the kids in there, moms and dads, and I'm worried about their kids if something got too busy. So I've been playing the records I played, and, you know, the Pretenders, I should mention the Whisper Meet Me Manifesto with their song United Nations, and always started with the show. But, see, this is one of my guests here. Yeah. So I'm going to play you first from the Turn Tables. Pretenders extended play from 1980, which I actually bought at Plan 9 the first time I went to Plan 9 Records way back when. And this is a hit. The message of hope.

heard Nine Inch Nails, but kind of I want to hear from the Green Hate Machine album, the first one. But out in a little new order, from Power Corruption and Lies, we heard the song 586. We heard Ice Out, We Can Get Together. Also, Yes, Don't Go, Feeling, The Things That Dreams Are Made Of, and Pretenders, Message of Love. So, plenty of records I've played last Saturday in a local record store that is celebrating its 45th anniversary. And the title for the blog post for today at WRIR.org says, "What the Fontaine Pretenders, Tips of the Maytals, Public Enemy, Parliament, the Police, etc." So, I played the Pretenders, the others didn't get to come, get to play. But it's all gone out except for that first part of the song. And they always play the movie manifesto. Right now, we have Ohio Players. Oh, by the way, you can find it. Yeah, I said it right. WRIR.org, if you can find stuff. And I'll be back tomorrow during Rebel Slew Limits from 5 to 7. Okay. Well, let's have music for Ohio Players.

0: advocate, turning to Dalesville. Before that, Black the Hood did Party Next Door, which is the main part of the Funky Kingston. Boogie Down Productions, Stop the Violence, and Ohio Players, Love Roller Coaster, started off that set. So I'm playing all the microphone. I'm going to play all the vinyl today, so that's the startup song. This on a CD. We got some Public Enemy next. Yeah, let's do that.
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I'm Derek Sunshine. It's now time for the Tuesday Morning Breakfast Blend, where the Bears sing music between now and 8 o'clock every Tuesday morning, again on WRIR. We're going to start off with a new album by the group Fairies, F-E-R-R-I-E-S. Their new album is called I Wander, and I can't say much about them because they are deliberately secretive. They're on the same label as Tara Clerk and Trio World of Echo, so they might be from the UK, but who knows? But let's take a listen to them. We've got a nice long track to start the set off. This is Fairies, again, their brand new album, I Wander, that just came out, and this is Tank Town.

From Lisbon, Portugal, we just heard that was Makina off of their latest album, Body Transmission with Dança. Before Makina from New York, Parts and Labor are back. That great noise. They're a four-piece right now. They've got two drummers as well as the instrumentalists. Anyways, their new album is called Set of All Sets. We heard Many Worlds. And we start off with mystery group Fairies. Don't know much about them except their latest album that just came out is I Wander. And the song we heard is Tank Town. You are listening to the Tuesday Morning Breakfast Blend right here on Richmond Independent Radio. And I have a message from PCs for People. Did you know that your retired office computers can change lives? PCs for People is a nonprofit e-cycling company that collects retired computers from businesses, refurbishes them, and redistributes them to recovering veterans, nonprofits, and families living in low-income and underserved communities all over the state of Virginia. Since 1998, the mission of PCs for People has been to bridge the digital divide so that everyone has access to low-cost, affordable computers, Wi-Fi access, and digital literacy programs. 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Let's get back to some more music here on the Tuesday Morning Breakfast Blend. I'm Derek Sunshine. Next up, we're gonna keep it moving, maybe a little less electronic, a little bit more guitars. See what you think. First up is Mesh from Philadelphia. Their brand new album is called No Fun at All, and this is the song Violent Peasant.

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1: And before that message, we heard Stuck from Chicago off their latest album, Optimizer, with Fire, Man. Before Stuck, Smirk from Brooklyn off their latest album, Speculative Fiction, we heard Dog Years. Before Smirk, Comfy from Rochester, New York, from their album, from their EP, Steel Chimp, we heard Lathe. That's a little four-track record. Before Comfy, Gimmick from Bristol off their New Traditions album, we heard Links in the Same Broken Chain. Woo! Before Gimmick, Robber from Burlington, Vermont, off their album Two Wheels Move the Soul, we heard Talk Back. And before Robber, Mesh from Philadelphia off their album No Fun at All, we heard Violent Peasant. Woo, nice big long set there. We got some more music coming up between now and 8 o'clock, so let's get to it. Next, we've got Downtown Boys from Providence, Rhode Island, off of their recent album Public Luxury. This is Yellow Sun.

And from Toronto, Canada, that is Cootie Catcher off of their album Something We All Got with Straight Drop. Before Cootie Catcher, Dumb One from Oakland, California, off their album On a Dime, we heard Mercury Saber. Before Dumb One, Guiding Light from Austin, Texas, from their upcoming album Fear on My Own Time, that comes out August 21st, we heard Shackled by Love.

Art comes from Virago Alley, the organization behind the Richmond Renaissance Fair. This August 1st and 2nd, Virago Alley will bring Warriors in Bloom, bringing history to life in the stunning grounds of Edgecroft Hall and Gardens for not one but 2 days this August. The Renaissance-style event highlights fierce female figures across the ages who defied convention, changing history in the process. Experience live performances, food, and artisan vendors, historic combat, interactive workshops, quests, and demonstrations. Listeners interested in attending can learn more at viragoalley.org. That is viragoalley.org. Let's get back to some more music as we get into our second hour here at the Breakfast Blend. Yep, 8 o'clock. Democracy Now! Is coming up, but you know what? Let's get to some music from Seattle. This is Telehealth off of their most recent album, Green World Image, and Cool Job.

from Orléans, France, that is Grief, with the title track off their album Sœur d'Angers. Before Grief, we heard Real Numbers from Minneapolis off their album Was It Always This Way? We heard Star. Before Real Numbers, Knitting from Montreal from this year's record Souvenir, we heard Sunrise. Before Knitting, Wishy from Indianapolis off of their album Nature's Pill, we heard Lovesick. And we start off with Telehealth from Seattle from this year's album Green World Image and Cool Job. 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Let's get back to some more music. Next up is Artificial Go from Cincinnati, Ohio, off of their latest single, Triple Ones, with Jane Ate the Appleseed.

You know, we just heard Olum from Los Angeles from their album, from their latest single, Cara Dunya. They've been just, they haven't seen an album out from them recently, but hopefully we'll get some more music from them. Really enjoy them. For Olum, Mod Lang from Detroit off their latest record, Borrowed Time, we heard Try Your Love. Before Mod Lang, Fuses from Jotunberg, Sweden, from their album Sawdust in the Transmission, we heard Garden of Ashes. Before Fuses, The Laughing Chimes from Athens, Ohio, from their album Behind Your Blue Fields, we heard Seasons. Before The Laughing Chimes, The Red, Pinks, and Purples, from their brand new record Acknowledge Kindness, we heard Build Love. And we start off with Artificial Go from Cincinnati, Ohio, from their latest single Triple Ones, with the B-side Jane Ate the Appleseed. It is, let me look over there, about 22 minutes before 8 o'clock. Of course, 8 o'clock will be Democracy Now! Coming up. We're going to take the tempo down a little bit as we wind down the show. We're going to musically wind down a little bit. Starting with a new album by Brooklyn musician Kalia Vandiver. Vandiver is a composer, vocalist, as we're going to hear on this track, also a trombonist and music educator. As a trombone player, she's played with Harry Styles, Lizzo, Japanese Breakfast, many, many other folks. She's been on Saturday Night Live. And her new solo album is a variety of kind of experimental work and songs. So we're going to listen to other songs this morning. This is brand new Kalia Vandiver with Tough Play.

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1: And before that message, we heard from Nicaraguan American musician, currently in Brooklyn, Dagmar Zuniga. From her latest record, In Filth, Your Mystery is a Kingdom, we heard Why I Remember. Before Dagmar Zuniga, Kukana, which is a group from Toulouse, France, singing in Occitan, which is kind of a regional romance language based. It's not exactly French. It's its own language. Their latest record is called Flam Folcore. We heard O Nost Casalot. Before Kukana, The Leaf Library from London, off their album After the Rain, Strange Seeds, we heard There Was Always a Golden Age. And we start off with Kalia Vandiver from her debut album, Mana and Tough Play. This has been the Tuesday Morning Breakfast Blend. I'm Derek Sunshine. I'll be back next Tuesday at 6 a.m. with 2 more hours of music to get you started into your morning. And guess what? Coming up in just a few minutes is Democracy Now! That's starting at 8 o'clock with Amy Goodman. I'm going to leave you with one last track from Sick Gazelle. Sick Gazelle is a project of Doug McCombs of Tortoise, along with Steve Shelley of Sonic Youth, or formerly of Sonic Youth. Of course, Shelley's on drums, Doug McCombs on his famous six-string bass. And we're going to include in that two other musicians, Bruce Lamont on sax, Eric Block on guitar. Let's take a listen to them. This is Sick Gazelle. Again, the record is called Veld. The song we're going to hear is called I'll Come Running.

0: Minister Benjamin Netanyahu being arrested in New York for alleged war crimes in Gaza if he comes to the United Nations. New York Mayor Mamdani says he's weighing his options. Then we look at the World Cup with former soccer player Jules Boycott, author of Red Card, the 2026 World Cup, Sports Washing, and the FIFA Greed Machine. Finally, a movement's growing targeting Flock, the automatic license plate reader company. Critics accuse Flock of building a nationwide mass surveillance system.
1: They can create a record of every place you've traveled for as long as they keep the data. And this can include really sensitive places, like political meetings you've gone to, doctor's offices, religious institutions, even where you sleep at night.
0: All that and more coming up. Welcome to Democracy Now!, democracynow.org, The War and Peace Report. I'm Amy Goodman. In Yemen, Houthi leaders have declared a naval blockade against Saudi Arabia, opening a new front in the conflict embroiling the Middle East. The announcement sent shockwaves through global energy markets that were already rattled from renewed U.S. attacks on Iran and the closure of the Strait of Hormuz. Experts warn a closure of the Bab al-Mandeb Strait near Houthi-controlled territory at the mouth of the Red Sea could halt Saudi oil exports to Asia while slashing global oil supply by some 7%. On Monday, thousands of Houthi supporters rallied in Sana'a in Yemen in support of the blockade.
2: The decision is wise in response to the Saudi aggression and its blockade. They have blockaded us for 12 years. So we say to them, a blockade for blockade, airports for airports, and ports for ports.
0: Saudi Arabia promised to meet the Houthis' blockade with force and said it would move to protect its ships moving through the Bab al-Mandeb Strait. Meanwhile, the cost of insuring cargo ships traversing the Red Sea soared Monday, more than doubling after the Houthi announcement. The United States has carried out a 10th consecutive night of strikes on Iran, with reports of explosions in Sirik, Bandar Abbas, Keshm Island, Shiraz, and Isfahan. In response, Iran's military launched retaliatory strikes on U.S. assets in Jordan, Bahrain, and Kuwait, claiming hits on U.S. radar communications and air defense systems. Meanwhile, at least three oil tankers erupted in flames after coming under Iranian fire while attempting to pass through the Strait of Hormuz. On Monday, the Pentagon identified two U.S. soldiers killed in an Iranian strike on their base in Jordan. Private Isabella Gonzalez of Carrollton, Texas, was just 19 years old. She was killed alongside First Lieutenant Tyler James Feehan of Hawaii. There are among at least 17 U.S. service members killed in action supporting President Trump's attacks on Iran. This comes after the New York Times reported the Pentagon failed to disclose nearly 100 injuries to U.S. troops since July 7th. In Gaza, health officials say an entire Palestinian family was wiped off the civil registry overnight in an Israeli strike on their home. The attack on Gaza City's Sabra neighborhood came without warning around 2 a.m., sending shrapnel flying into the tents of displaced Palestinians living nearby. It killed Firas al-Masri, along with his wife, Salsabil, their three daughters and son. This is the children's grandfather, Abu Yusuf al-Masri.
3: We were unable to save our grandchildren and children from the flames and the devastation. Six people were martyred, most of them children and women, without mercy and without any prior warning. All these are crimes by the Israelis. When the world thinks there's a ceasefire or relative calm, there is no relative calm, and there is no safe place at all.
0: In more news from Gaza, Hamas has selected Khalil Ahaya as its new leader, filling a role left vacant for nearly 2 years after Israel assassinated its former head, Yahya Sinwar, in October 2024. Ahaya was part of negotiations with President Trump's son-in-law, Jared Kushner, and Special Envoy Steve Witkoff last October. Before that, he survived an Israeli airstrike on a residential complex in Qatar's capital, Doha, last September. That attack killed one of Ahaya's sons. In the United States, a federal judge has paused the $110 billion merger of Paramount Skydance with Warner Brothers Discovery, granting a request from a coalition of 12 state attorneys general. The judge scheduled an August 3rd hearing on the state's motion for a preliminary injunction to halt the merger. The Writers Guild of America filed its own lawsuit against the merger, claiming it would

0: negatively impact union members' wages and lead to job losses. The Trump administration seeking to uncover the confidential sources who spoke to journalists at the New York Times about security concerns relating to President Trump's new plane donated to him by Qatar. The Justice Department issued subpoenas to phone service providers to obtain several journalists' phone and text messaging records and their relatives' phone records, like parents and spouse, including from one reporter's mother. The Times has asked the judge to quash the requests. In a report, the State Department has accused the Cuban government of waging a, quote, sustained campaign of subversion against the United States, unquote. The report claims Cuba's backed a number of groups in the United States, including the National Lawyers Guild, Code Pink, Pastors for Peace, and the National Network on Cuba. In a statement, Code Pink said, quote, "This latest attempt by the State Department is just one of many politically motivated witch hunts designed to silence anti-war voices who dare to challenge U.S. militarism. It's about justifying even more aggression against Cuba while turning advocates for peace into suspects," Code Pink said. The 100-page report also includes quotes from earlier New York Times reporting, including a reference to me, as well as Democracy Now! The Trump administration's activated the Alien Terrorist Removal Court for the first time since it was established by law in 1996. Congress approved the 5-judge court for extraordinary cases when normal proceedings could expose classified material. It allows for the rapid deportation of foreign nationals deemed by the court to be, quote, alien terrorists, along with their immediate family members. Last week, the Justice Department submitted the first ever application to the court, which has remained dormant for 3 decades. Details of the July 15th application are sealed with a cover sheet marking its contents as classified. U.S. District Judge Joan Erickson, a George W. Bush appointee, subsequently issued an order asking the Trump administration to make a more thoughtful application. In Arizona, an open letter signed by 120 prisoners at the Eloy Detention Center alleges a range of human rights abuses, including severe medical neglect, verbal and physical abuse by guards, and poor mental health care. Prisoners say anyone complaining about poor conditions is sent to solitary confinement called the hole. Here in New York, police say a former Army veteran has been taken into custody after using fireworks to start a fire outside 26 Federal Plaza in Lower Manhattan, where many immigrants have been held in unsanitary and overcrowded conditions. According to the FBI, 43-year-old Andrew Arabaca doused a stairwell with gasoline and ignited it. He also fired 5 to 7 pellets from an airsoft gun. The Department of Homeland Security described him as an anti-ICE rioter. This is James Barnicle, assistant director in charge of the FBI's New York field office.
1: Mr. Arabaca came armed with bad intentions. I will say that 26 Federal Plaza has long been a target of extremists, of terrorists, and today the extremism was brought here.
0: 26 Federal Plaza became infamous last year as mass federal agents repeatedly arrested immigrants who'd come for mandatory check-ins and court appointments. Last summer, a judge ordered the Trump administration to address prolonged confinement at jails inside 26 Federal Plaza, citing severe overcrowding, medical neglect, and limited access to food, water, sanitary products, and a place to sleep. President Trump said Monday he would impose tariffs of 50% on a wide range of goods imported from Canada. The duties are set to take effect in 30 days with exemptions for Canadian fuel, fish, fertilizer, and critical minerals. Trump announced the tariffs after threatening to sanction Canada for wildfire smoke drifting over much of the United States and after declaring Canada unfairly discriminated against U.S. autos, alcohol, and dairy products. In the Democratic Republic of Congo, the death toll from the Ebola outbreak has surged to 930 with over 2,300 confirmed cases. It comes as the World Health Organization warned last week Ebola is spreading in the DRC faster than in any previous outbreak. Meanwhile, in Kenya, activists are accusing authorities of violating a court order that halted the setup of a U.S.-backed Ebola quarantine center following reports Americans were being quarantined in Kenya. Local residents have protested against the facility recently, leading to the deaths of two people when the protests turned violent. The UN's refugee agency warns more than 500 Rohingya refugees are missing and fear dead after a pair of boats capsized off the coast of Burma. The 530 asylum seekers departed June 29th from Burma's Rakhine State, while where Rohingya Muslims have suffered pogroms and other major human rights abuses amidst fighting between Burma's military junta and separatist fighters, even before the latest tragedy. It's believed nearly 300 people have gone missing or lost their lives so far this year while fleeing violence off the coast of Burma. In India, tens of thousands of youth-led protesters have rallied against the right-wing government of Prime Minister Narendra Modi, calling for the resignation of India's education minister, that's Dharmendra Pradhan. Protesters are blaming him for the leak of national exam questions that were circulated on social media, forcing millions of students to retake the exam. Some students ended up dying by suicide after studying for the exam 4 years. Abhijit Dibke, founder of the so-called Cockroach Janta Party, blamed India's Minister of Home Affairs, Amit Shah, and Prime Minister Narendra Modi for ordering a bloody crackdown on protesters.
2: Today, what the Delhi police have done, the way they beat students, the way they hit them in their heads, it was very shameful. Due to this, the country's reputation is being damaged worldwide. And we all know why Delhi police did all of this, because they received orders from Narendra Modi and Amit Shah.
0: And in Nicaragua, President Daniel Ortega has declared his nation will no longer hold elections. Ortega made the announcement during a Sunday evening speech in Managua commemorating the 1979 Sandinista revolution that overthrew the U.S.-backed dictatorship of Anastasio Somoza.
3: No volverán a haber elecciones.
4: There won't be any more elections here for them to try to seize the government and seize power. The days when parties backed by the Yankees and the Somocistas would return to power are over. Never again.
0: It was Ortega's first public appearance in 2 months. In 2021, he secured a fourth term as president following a months-long crackdown on dissent during which dozens of opposition figures, including seven presidential hopefuls, were arrested. A United Nations report earlier this year found President Ortega and his wife Rosario Murillo, whom he named co-president, eliminated all checks and balances on their power to build an authoritarian state in Nicaragua. And those are some of the headlines. This is Democracy Now!, democracynow.org, the War and Peace Report. I'm Amy Goodman in New York, joined by Democracy Now!'s Juan Gonzalez in Chicago. Hi, Juan.
5: Hi, Amy, and welcome to all of our listeners and viewers across the country and around the world.
0: We begin today's show with a major escalation in the Trump administration's campaign against the International Criminal Court, the ICC. U.S. Secretary of State Marco Rubio announced new plans to systematically dismantle the ICC, quote, brick by brick. Last week, Rubio published an opinion piece in the Wall Street Journal, released a video attacking the Hague-based tribunal, accusing it of overreach.
6: But as we speak, the ICC and its friends are waging a war against our country, not with bullets or missiles, but with statutes, compacts, and the force of so-called international law. When the ICC was born 24 years ago, they told us that it was merely a narrow backstop, a global court that would step in to prosecute only the gravest offenses, things like genocide and war crimes, and only when a nation's courts were unable to prosecute them on their own. But the truth is, it was something far more radical and extreme. It was a global tribunal staffed by unelected globalist bureaucrats who claim their power is almost unlimited. The danger of this global court has only continued to grow. Today, it threatens every aspect of our political and legal system. Border Patrol agents removing violent criminals from our country. American Marines risking their lives to defend our homeland. Prosecutors working to dismantle terrorist plots to attack and kill Americans. If we stand idle, all of them would be at the mercy of foreign judges thousands of miles away, facing the constant risk of prosecution and even imprisonment for the so-called crime of defending their own country.
0: In his Wall Street Journal piece, Rubio singled out human rights organizations, including Democracy for the Arab World Now, or DAWN, for supporting international accountability efforts. Rubio's attacks came as DAWN has filed a major lawsuit in U.S. federal court challenging the Trump administration's sanctions targeting the International Criminal Court. The lawsuit argues the sanctions, quote, violate Americans' constitutional right to engage in Palestine-related human rights advocacy, unquote. Rubio's attack on the ICC comes 2 years after the court's chief prosecutor, Karim Khan, announced in 2024 he was seeking arrest warrants for Israeli Prime Minister Benjamin Netanyahu, then Israeli Defense Minister Yoav Gallant, as well as three Hamas leaders over alleged war crimes and crimes against humanity. Since then, Khan has been accused of sexual misconduct by a female aide. On Friday, the ICC's 125 member states are scheduled to hold a special session at the United Nations to vote on Khan's future. Meanwhile, New York City Mayor Zoran Mamdani reiterated Monday he's still looking into arresting Israeli Prime Minister Benjamin Netanyahu if he visits New York for the UN General Assembly in September.
7: When it comes to Benjamin Netanyahu, we're speaking about someone who's the subject of an international criminal court arrest warrant. And he's the subject of this arrest warrant for alleged crimes against humanity, for war crimes, and he's the architect of the genocide against Palestinians in Gaza as Israel's prime minister. These are not facts of my personal assessment, they are facts of public record. And I believe that when someone is charged with an international criminal court warrant, it's something that should be taken seriously, whether it's Benjamin Netanyahu or it's Vladimir Putin or whomever else. What I've also made clear is that my administration will follow all applicable local laws.
0: For more, we go to Toulouse, France, where we're joined by Reed Brody, war crimes prosecutor, a member of the International Commission of Jurists, and author of To Catch a Dictator, The Pursuit and Trial of Hissein Habre. He's also on the board of DAWN. Reed Brody, welcome back to Democracy Now! Can you respond to the U.S. Secretary of State, Marco Rubio, writing in the Wall Street Journal he wants to dismantle the International Criminal Court brick by brick?
8: Sure. Thank you, Amy, again. Look, this is not a defense of American sovereignty against a runaway court. This is an insurance policy against accountability for crimes that the Trump administration is committing in plain sight. Look, Marco Rubio knows that bombing Iran without Security Council authorization constitutes aggression under the UN Charter. That blowing up boats in the Caribbean and killing their occupants without trial constitutes murder. That rendering migrants to a notorious Salvadoran prison where they were tortured can create criminal liability. And in fact, sanctioning judges and prosecutors for doing their job is itself a crime under crime against the administration of justice under the court statute. So this isn't about American sovereignty, it's about impunity.
9: And Reed, how, in your estimation, has the Trump administration approached international law, especially in this second, Trump's second term?
8: You know, I mean, obviously, American adherence to international law has always been selective and often hypocritical. I mean, think about the invasion of Iraq, the Bush torture program, and you know, Washington has traditionally championed war crimes tribunals as long as they prosecuted other people, right? The defeated, the outcast, the enemy of the West. But, you know, even at its most hypocritical, the United States paid tribute to the rules. It claimed its wars were legal. It wrote memos to argue that torture wasn't torture. Hypocrisy, as they say, is the tribute that vice pays to virtue. But Trump has even stopped, you know, the pretense. He bombs Iran and, you know, hardly bothers with the legal justification. He blows up boats and posts the videos. The Secretary of State speaks about so-called international law and vows to dismantle the world's criminal court brick by brick. So, I mean, earlier presidents violated the rules while pretending to honor them. And Trump, I think, is just, trying to destroy the rules.
9: And what about Marco Rubio's contention that the International Criminal Court has far exceeded its original mandate? What's your response to that?
8: You know, when you listen to Marco Rubio, you hear a court waging war with statutes. You know, that tells you everything. I mean, to this administration, law itself is the enemy. And I think if we think about it, they are trying to do abroad what they're doing at home, right? Trample on international law like they're trampling on domestic law, while they undermine all of the institutions that could get in their way, the courts, the ICC, the journalists, the civil society organization. So it's very much, I think, in keeping with what the administration is doing in the United States.
0: Reid, can you talk about the bombing of desalination plants, their significance, and talk overall about people around the world looking at what's happening to and whether to take human rights crimes allegations seriously?
8: You know, I mean, the cornerstone principle of the laws of war is that you can only attack military targets, right? Never civilians, never civilian objects. And the Geneva Conventions in particular protect objects that are indispensable to the survival of the civilian population. And they specifically name in the Geneva Conventions drinking water installations. So, you know, deliberately or even recklessly, attacking a population's water supply would be a war crime, full stop. And, you know, in this case, you know, we have Trump publicly threatening. He said earlier, you know, that they would hit possibly all desalination plants. So when a president announces his intention to destroy the infrastructure that civilians depend on to survive and then does it, you know, that looks like the deliberate targeting of a civilian population's lifeline. Now, President Trump and the military commanders who carry out these orders, you know, could one day face prosecution for these things. I mean, let's remember that the ICC has already charged Russian generals for exactly this, attacking the infrastructure in Ukraine, the power grids. And at dawn, we've called on Iran and the Gulf states to give the ICC jurisdiction over crimes committed on their territories. And in fact, that is specifically what Rubio singled us out for.
9: And Reid, I wanted to ask you about New York Mayor Zohran Mamdani's raising the possibility of seeking to arrest Benjamin Netanyahu when he comes to New York for the General Assembly. Is that even possible for a local mayor or local police force to enforce an international warrant like this?
8: Well, I think there are a lot of complex legal issues involved, including his potential immunity as a sitting prime minister. The United Nations agreement with the United States which requires the United States to let people, you know, speak, to come to the United Nations. But, you know, I think it's really important that he's saying this. I mean, Netanyahu is under an ICC arrest warrant for crimes against humanity. The United States may be obliged to let Netanyahu speak at the UN, but it's not obliged to roll out the red carpet. It's not obliged to invite him to, you know, address Congress. I mean, the mayor is saying what the president should be saying, which is that a man wanted for crimes against humanity is not an honored guest. And you know, let's not overlook the bigger issue, which is American complicity in these very crimes. As Dawn alleged last year in a filing with the court, before the U.S. sanctions blocked Dawn from further cooperating with the court, the bombs that Israel used to destroy schools and hospitals and homes in Gaza were American bombs. Israel's campaign of murder and persecution has been carried out with American political, financial, diplomatic support. So, You know, to me, the real scandal isn't that the mayor of New York is asking whether he can arrest Netanyahu. It's that the president of the United States is protecting Netanyahu and sanctioning the judges who are trying, you know, who have indicted him.
0: And explain how they've been sanctioned, Reid, how the ICC judges have been sanctioned and the lawsuit brought by the organization you're on the board of, Dawn, Democracy for the Arab World Now.
8: So that's right. I mean, you know, I mean, I have, I mean, Trump's executive order, first of all, authorizes a list to sanction a list of people. And that list of people has now grown. It started with the ICC prosecutor. It then was expanded to the two deputy prosecutors and now eight judges of the ICC. Every judge who has ruled on the Israel issue or previously many years back on potential war crimes in Afghanistan. And, you know, these sanctions are crippling the court. And in the case of the individual judges and prosecutors, it means not only they can't come to the United States, they can't have bank accounts, they can't use credit cards, they can't do a lot of the things that we do. And now I think with this this announcement by about dismantling the court brick by brick suggests that those sanctions will be expanded. But in terms of Dawn and you know, here is the risk in concrete terms. I mean, Trump's executive order makes it a federal offense to provide a service to anyone who has been sanctioned. And that includes, as I said, the judges, the prosecutors. It also includes the three leading Palestinian human rights organizations, like our friend Raji Sarani's group, you know, who are documenting the destruction of Gaza and sharing that evidence with the court. It includes the UN Special Rapporteur, Francesca Albanese. So if an American lawyer or a group like Dawn shares evidence of war crimes with the ICC or collaborates with the Palestinian human rights groups, we risk federal prosecution. And Dawn asked the Treasury Department three times in writing to confirm that our human rights work is lawful, and Treasury never answered. So Dawn has had to self-censor itself, not to provide submissions to the court, to suspend work with the Palestinian groups. And that's the point of the sanctions, not just to punish The Hague, but to, you know, to drive Americans into silence. So we've brought this lawsuit, which makes two basic arguments. One is that the First Amendment, under the First Amendment, the government cannot punish Americans for what they say, including what they say to a court or for whom we associate with in human rights work. And second, that the president has exceeded his own authority. In when Congress gave presidents sanctioning authority, it expressly barred them from restricting personal communications and the exchange of information. And we're not the only people who brought lawsuits. I mean, three of the court's own judges have sued in New York. Two law professors brought their own challenge, and a federal judge in Manhattan permanently barred the government from enforcing the sanctions against their work on First Amendment grounds. Another federal judge in Maine blocked enforcement against two human rights activists on the same grounds. So far, every federal judge that has looked at the issue has ruled that the sanctions are go too far.
0: Finally, Reid, in Nicaragua, President Daniel Ortega has declared his nation will no longer hold elections. He made the announcement Sunday in Managua, commemorating the 1979 Sandinista revolution that overthrew the U.S.-backed dictatorship of Anastasio Somoza. This is what he said.
3: No volverán a haber elecciones.
4: There won't be any more elections here for them to try to seize the government and seize power. The days when parties backed by the Yankees and the Somocistas would return to power are over. Never again.
0: It was Ortega's first public appearance in 2 months. In 2021, he secured a fourth term as president following a months-long crackdown on dissent, during which dozens of opposition figures, including seven presidential hopefuls, were arrested. A UN report earlier this year found Ortega and his wife Rosaria Murillo, whom he named co-president, eliminated all checks and balances on their power to build an authoritarian state in Nicaragua. You read, Brody, our war crimes prosecutor, and are one of the expert members of the United Nations group of human rights experts on Nicaragua that released that report. Your final comment in this last minute.
8: Well, we've been watching, unfortunately, Nicaragua's descent into dictatorship since 2018, when the government fired on massive peaceful protests and killed some 350 people. In the last elections in 2021, virtually all of the candidates were arrested and have since been exiled and stripped of their citizenship. All independent media and NGOs have been shut down and exiled. There are no independent political parties. Last year, the Constitution was amended to formally do away with the separation of powers and put all power in the hands of the two co-presidents, Daniel Ortega and his wife, Rosario Murillo. So this really, it's just, you know, it's just dropping the other shoe. It's just making, you know, just ending all the pretense that there are any rights in Nicaragua, that there is any possibility of a fair election. And this is really, as you know, Amy, I go back in Nicaragua for 40 years and to the time of the revolution. And, you know, Daniel Ortega, who was part of a group that rose up to fight off a family dictatorship, has now created a family dictatorship. And it's a real tragedy and for the people of Nicaragua.
0: Reed Brody, war crimes prosecutor, member of the International Commission of Jurists, author of To Catch a Dictator, The Pursuit and Trial of Hissein Habre. Reed, happy birthday. Coming up, we look at the World Cup with former soccer player Jules Boykoff. Stay with us.

0: Crumb Clean by the Corner Laughers. This is Democracy Now!, democracynow.org. I'm Amy Goodman with Juan Gonzalez. The Spanish football team has returned to Spain for a victory parade in the streets of Madrid, where they were greeted by an estimated 2 million people. These are the soccer players that won, carrying the World Cup trophy. They wore shirts with the words Somos Campeones, or We Are the Champions. The 2026 FIFA Men's World Cup ended Sunday with Spain beating Argentina 1-0 during extra time, with Spain winning a goal at the 106th minute of a long, intense final. In Gaza, too, Spain's win was widely celebrated. Spain's support for Palestinian rights and Israel's backing of the Argentine team turned the final into more than just a football showdown. Meanwhile, FIFA has opened an investigation into the ugly brawl that followed Spain's victory, with several players from Argentina facing bans. As Spanish soccer players ran onto the field to celebrate their victory, some of Argentina's players appeared to attack members of the Spanish team, including the Spanish midfielder Rodrigo Hernandez, or Rodri, who later won the FIFA Golden Ball as the tournament's best player. On TikTok, Fox Sports posted a video that went viral after the game ended. Spain's teenage star, Lamine Yamal, is seen praying on the field while nearby Argentine players started clashing with some players from Spain. Fox Sports captioned the video, "Two very different scenes." Lamine Yamal is a 19-year-old star who was born to a father from Morocco and a mother from Equatorial Guinea. The game also marked the first time he faced off against the Argentine soccer star, Messi, who is widely considered one of the greatest soccer players ever. But it was not the first time they met. Images have gone viral of their first meeting in 2007, when a 20-year-old Messi was photographed holding a six-month-old Lamine Yamal in a plastic baby tub. Last week, UNICEF reposted the photo on X, writing, "Yes, those photos you've seen are real. More than 18 years ago, a baby named Lamine Yamal and his mom Sheila met Lionel Messi at a UNICEF fundraising photo shoot," unquote. UNICEF also posted a video describing the photo shoot.
1: 50% of calendar sales went to UNICEF to contribute to UNICEF projects which support children's rights. And we have it here, in the photo showing the month of January 2008, Leo Messi appears helping to bathe Lamine Yamal next to his mother. The photographer Joan Monfort has said that Lamine Yamal stole Messi's heart because he was always smiling and he was very nice.
0: In other World Cup news, President Trump was booed by fans as he walked onto the field alongside the FIFA president, Gianni Infantino, to take part in the post-game trophy ceremony. Later, Infantino tried to usher Trump away as he tried to stand in front of and then beside the Spanish team as Rodri lifted Spain's trophy. Well, as the most expensive and financially lucrative FIFA Men's World Cup comes to an end, we're joined now from Toronto by Jules Boykoff, author of Red Card, the 2026 World Cup, Sports Washing, and the FIFA Greed Machine. Also, the book Kicking, a memoir about his former life as a professional soccer player. Jules, thanks so much for joining us again. Can you talk about the significance of what took place? Also, Spain now enjoys having both the World Cup trophy for the men and the women, the only country in history.
2: Well, a lot of people out here were cheering for Spain for a lot of reasons. First of all, they play beautiful football. Second, their football is all about collectivity. Their star player, Lamine Yamal, he has to adjust to the structure of the team. On the flip side, with Argentina, their superstar, Lionel Messi, the team has to adjust their structure to him. It's much more individual-based, unlike any team really I've seen in recent World Cup history. This reflects wider currents in both of the countries. Pedro Sanchez and the socialists that he works with have advanced a more humane immigration agenda in Spain. They're pushing forward green policies. They're talking about bringing an investigation against Benjamin Netanyahu for war crimes, for what Israel did to the flotillas that recently tried to reach Gaza. On the flip side, you've got Argentina, led by Javier Milei. As you noted, Netanyahu supported Argentina, not so much because he's a Leo Messi fan, but because he's a big Javier Milei fan. Milei is an extreme libertarian who embraces the zombie neoliberal capitalism of the 1990s with great fervor. So you couldn't have much more of a sharp divergence in terms of the two teams that made the finals and what they mean for the bigger politics of the world right now.
3: And Jules, what about the FIFA itself? Clearly the World Cup was extremely popular, not only in the United States, but throughout, all over the planet. But FIFA reports that it will bring in, has brought in $15 billion in revenue. The greed that is at the center of the FIFA organization. I wonder if you could talk about that.
2: Absolutely, Juan. So originally, FIFA said that they would take in $11 billion in revenue from this tournament alone. That itself would have been more revenues than any sporting event in the history of sporting events. Instead, their projections are more like $15 billion. Part of that is because they really catered to the luxury classes. I mean, let's not forget that the World Cup is an opportunity for a privileged sliver of the global 1% to come together, to sit in the luxury boxes, to appear on screen on TV, to cut deals behind the scenes. And that's exactly what this World Cup was about. They made a lot more money than they expected from the luxury packages that they set up. Essentially, FIFA is keen to turn the people's game into a game for the 1%, a game for the plutocrats. Going into this final, the average ticket price, according to SeatGeek, was $12,000. $12,000. Who can afford that? There were tickets along the sidelines that were selling for $1 million a piece. And so what you saw here, in a way, is that the FIFA Men's World Cup is, in a sense, too big to fail. And as we've seen with other situations where there's a too big to fail mentality, that is a dangerous recipe, whether we're talking about the 2008 financial collapse, where banks survived and in fact thrived, where we saw an upward transfer of wealth, trickle up economics, if you will. Similar dynamics are in play here with FIFA. Moving forward, they're in a stronger position perhaps than ever.
3: And I wanted to ask you also, there were three countries that were hosting this World Cup: Canada, the United States, and Mexico. But at least one of those leaders, Claudia Sheinbaum of Mexico, had a different approach to especially when the Mexican team played. She would not go into the luxury boxes, but instead stayed in events in communities in Mexico itself. Wondering the difference in her approach versus, let's say, a Trump or the Canadian Prime Minister.
2: Claudia Sheinbaum did the right thing. She gave away some of her free tickets to people who would otherwise never be able to attend a match. And you saw from the two leaders in Sheinbaum and Trump a sharp contrast. Sheinbaum using the opportunity to stay in tune with her own politics, and Trump using the opportunity to essentially weaponize the event for his political advantage. More specifically, everybody knows about the rescinded red card heard around the world, where U.S. forward Fuller and Balogun received a red card in the match against Bosnia, and President Trump called his BFF over at FIFA, the president Gianni Infantino, and pressured him to overturn the penalty for that red card, thereby politically intervening. It should be noted that when other countries have it politically intervened in the machinations of FIFA, they've been suspended. Whether it's Pakistan, whether it's Kenya, whether it's Zimbabwe, they paid a price. Donald Trump, he benefited from his political intervention. But his weaponization of this tournament for political gain goes far before that particular incident. After all, he banned the award-winning referee from Somalia, Omar Abdul Qadir Artan, from participating in the tournament, interrogating him for 11 hours and then sending him on a plane to Turkey and eventually home to Somalia. The Trump administration treated the Iran team like they were second-class citizens at the tournament, essentially forcing them to commute from Tijuana to their matches in Seattle and Los Angeles. And this definitely had an effect on their play. As if that weren't enough, Department of Homeland Security head Mark Wayne Mullen said he may have danced a happy dance when Iran was ultimately eliminated from the tournament. And so you can see that the Trump administration was active weaponizing. As if to go further, the Department of Homeland Security's X feed issued a number of racist and anti-immigration tweets using the U.S. men's national soccer team players as their political backdrop. They issued a tweet that read, "One nation, one homeland, one team." And if that sounds like Nazi propaganda, that's because it essentially is. It mirrors Nazi propaganda from the 1940s. One of their slogans was, "One people, one realm, one leader." One point that I absolutely think is crucial to note here is that while many of us were engrossed in this World Cup, Immigration and Customs Enforcement ramped up its violent deportation machine. During the actual World Cup, we saw a surge from ICE detentions. At one point, they were averaging 2,000 detentions a day, right in the thick of the World Cup. Now, this isn't quite the 3,000 a day fever dream of Trump's assistant, white nationalist Stephen Miller, but it's still almost double what was happening before the month that the tournament started. And so the World Cup helped Trump advance his agenda. It deflected attention from a lot of people away from his brutal immigration program, and it sets him up well to do the same in Los Angeles in 2028 when the United States hosts the Summer Olympics.
0: And as we finally wrap up, Jules, you have all of that, and then you, though, have running counter to throwing immigrants out of the country. I was just in Kansas City this weekend. The flags of so many nations were fluttering in the wind in Lawrence, Kansas, where they hosted the Algerian soccer team. I think they came late at night and the whole town was out wearing the flag colors of Algeria, marching bands playing their national anthem. The significance of at this time of an immigrant crackdown, having this global celebration.
2: This is extremely significant because people across the country, whether in Lawrence, Kansas, whether in Portland, Oregon, where Jordan was based, they stepped up and showed the world that the United States population cannot be distilled down to the MAGA version of the United States that is often projected to the world. They welcomed people from around the world with open arms and said, "We want you here. We appreciate immigration." And this couldn't have come at a better time.
0: Jules Boykoff, we want to thank you for being with us, author of Red Card, the 2026 World Cup Sports Washing and the FIFA Greed Machine, and Kicking, a memoir about his former life as a professional soccer player. Coming up, a movement is growing targeting Flock, the automatic license plate reader company. Critics accuse Flock of building a nationwide mass surveillance system. Stay with us.

0: Soledad by Lado Negro and Reina Tropical from their newest collaboration, El Lado Tropical. To see their performance and interview, go to democracynow.org. This is Democracy Now! I'm Amy Goodman with Juan Gonzalez. We turn to a growing movement against Flock, an automatic license plate reader company used by over 5,000 law enforcement agencies in 49 states across the country. Critics have mapped over 100,000 Flock cameras in use on streets in rural and urban communities and accused Flock of building a nationwide mass surveillance system. Flock's cameras aren't like regular traffic cameras. Their surveillance technology records and tracks every car or human that comes into view. And then an AI algorithm catalogs the make, model, color, license plate number, bumper stickers, and even scratches. This personal information is then uploaded to a nationwide database that any law enforcement agency with a Flock contract can search with little oversight on how they use what they find. Flock is marketed as a tool to fight crimes, but the cameras collect data on millions of vehicles, regardless of whether the driver is suspected of a crime. And as President Trump's immigration enforcement crackdown has escalated, concerns are growing over whether the local data from these cameras could be aiding the deportation dragnet. Flock claims it doesn't work with ICE and that ICE does not have direct access to Flock's cameras or systems or data. But an investigation from 404 Media last year found more than 4,000 searches that may have been conducted on behalf of or in partnership with ICE. This past May, an audit by the Dayton, Ohio Police Department found its cameras were searched more than 7,000 times for immigration enforcement purposes. This is what Flock CEO Garrett Langley said in a podcast just last month.
1: And so when the topic of immigration enforcement comes up, I'm like, guys, the company has no opinion on this. If the state of Texas wants to enforce immigration, they might use Flock, but they're going to go enforce immigration no matter what Flock does. And that's the state of Texas's choice. That's the city's choice. And it's tough, right? It's really tough for my employees to work at a company where they're like, oh, I don't like that law, but our technology is used to enforce it. But we can't make that our problem as a company.
0: So Flock is being used by universities, by big box stores. For more on it and the movement against it, we're joined here in New York by Chad Marlowe, senior policy counsel at the ACLU, where he focuses on privacy, surveillance, and technology issues. He leads the ACLU's efforts against Flock. Explain what we're talking about here and how Flock has been used, Chad.
2: So basically, automatic license plate readers, or ALPRs, are cameras that take a picture of every single car that goes by it, not just the cars that are suspected of criminality or have done something wrong, but every single car. They record the information about the car, including where it is and when it was there, and then they put it into a database. And this is where it gets really scary, because now you have pictures of every innocent person who drives by in a database that is kept for a month or more and shared throughout the nation with all of Flock's law enforcement customers, and in fact, even internationally with people associated with Flock. And so essentially, you know, even though in America, you know, one of our core constitutional principles is privacy, we have a company working with governments to record the comings and goings of every single person in the country as if you and I and everyone else were potential criminals. And that is, in my opinion, a very un-American take on privacy and the way that we engage in criminal justice enforcement.
3: And Chad, this company is less than 10 years old and it spreads so rapidly. Could you talk a little bit about how it was created and also what's its business model? Does it set up its camera? Does it rent spaces in private on private property to set up its cameras, or is it using public rights of way or public streets? And if so, how is that permitted?
2: Yeah, so the company was formed by an engineer, billionaire engineer named Garrett Langley. And what is really interesting and very important about the company is that it is backed by almost $1 billion in venture capital investment. And that is very critical, because what those venture capitalists invested in was a company that basically trades privacy for profits. And so they will record the information about people. Flock always says it doesn't sell data. data, but Flock saying it doesn't sell data is like Ford Motor Company saying it doesn't sell steering wheels. Yes, I understand the larger product is cars and it's monitoring vehicles, but it's that data that is part of Flock's product, just like a steering wheel is part of Ford Motor Company's car product. So then it collects all this information, and the more information it can collect and the more it can share, the more value that their product is. And most recently, Flock was valued at almost an $8 billion company. And so in order to increase the value of their company, they need to take more people's data, invade their privacy more, and share it more broadly. And although they may say things like, we have certain methods in place and systems in place to prevent broader data sharing, to make sure it's not misused, that is all simple public relations response. Their venture capitalist investors who want to receive massive returns on their investment have forced Flock's hand and say, we need to put the pedal to the metal, violate privacy as much as possible. If doing that will increase our profits, and there's a direct correlation between more monitoring, more surveillance, more data collection, more data sharing, and more profits.
3: But again, I wanted to ask you this issue. How do they do this, set up so many cameras? Are they, for instance, like cell phone companies that rent their towers in buildings to be able to create their network? Or how do they do it? How does Flock do it?
2: Right. So what they do is they go to your local police department and they say, we want to rent you the cameras that you need. We will also take care of storage. We will create a back system that will take care of data sharing. We'll do everything for you. All you need to do is sign on the document. Dotted line. Now, what's interesting about Flock is this process of using your local police department, your local government to increase their network to spy on everyone. They have to keep pushing that in order to get as broad of a network as they possibly can. And so they sneak in these contracts, they do it with their salespeople, but they try to do it out of public view. And what we've actually seen in the country is once eventually it comes into public view, because their cameras are fairly easy to recognize when you see them in public, communities have risen up throughout the country and demanded those contracts be canceled. In fact, in just the last 13 months, nearly 60 municipalities have either canceled their Flock contracts or have said, do not renew them. And in fact, Flock is going out in the country, not only promoting its products, but trying to quash any efforts to promote transparency and public engagement before their contracts are signed, because they know the more the public knows, the greater resistance to their product will be, and they want to stop that anywhere they can.
0: Talking about that resistance, I want to turn to Tobias Halperin, a 19-year-old student at California Polytechnic State University, or Cal Poly in San Luis Obispo. Tobias Halperin started the website Deflock SLO in January to inform people about Flock's 17 cameras on campus. Last month, the college president confirmed Cal Poly would not renew its contract with the company after the current one ends next May. Here's Cal Poly student Tobias Halperin on Connect with Jacob Soboroff on MS Now.
4: When you opt into Flock, when you buy a Flock camera like Cal Poly did, you don't just buy a surveillance camera, you're buying access and participation into this network. And so I think that's what really bothers people, and that's what really bothers students, and that's what bothered us at Cal Poly, is that as a Hispanic serving institution, they are going out and entering this network that has time and time again aided ICE in illegal deportations, and just created this surveillance dragnet that is really uncomfortable to anyone when you think about it.
0: One of Flock's loudest critics is Ben Jordan, a recording artist, popular YouTuber in Atlanta, Georgia, who worked with technology experts and journalists to expose Flock's security vulnerabilities. They were able to access cameras across the country, viewing not only live streams, but also 30 days of recorded content with the option to delete the footage. Here's a clip from his YouTube channel.
5: A few weeks ago, using a commercial search engine, I very easily found the administration interfaces for dozens of Flock safety cameras. I shared this information with 404 Media, and with John Gain's help, that number quickly grew to nearly 70. None of the data or video footage was encrypted. There was no username or password required. These were all completely public-facing for the world to see, and some of them still are. You don't have to be an expert to find and gain access to this. You don't even have to type anything in to see every single person, vehicle, and activity that took place in these locations in the last 31 days. Whether you wanted to watch this footage live in real time or look at footage from a month ago, you could just point and click your way to it like you were watching Netflix.
0: I mean, this is really amazing. And you have the CEO of Flock, Garrett Langley, talking about the activist group called DFLOC, calling it a, quote, terroristic organization. But because of tremendous backlash, he was forced to apologize. 20 seconds.
2: Yeah. So I would say, in addition to that being irresponsible, the great news is his attempt to combine DFLOC and Antifa failed, because whether you're libertarian, conservative, MAGA, progressive, everybody has an objection to FLOC. And so in our disunited country, we have united around our opposition to FLOC, ALPRs, and government mass surveillance as a whole. And so we've got a wave, and we're going to ride it until we get our goals accomplished and end this mass government surveillance of people in the United States.
0: Chad Marlowe, Senior Policy Counsel at the ACLU, where he focuses on privacy, surveillance, and technology issues. He leads the ACLU's efforts against FLOC. I'm Amy Goodman with Juan Gonzalez. Thanks for joining us. Yeah.

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0: adult states adopt stricter voter ID and proof of citizenship requirements in the legislation, which is a meeting from a filibuster, and it's been panned by Senate Republicans. But Speaker Mike Johnson rallied the audience at a conservative public event in Washington.
1: We're facing challenges right now that are greater than at any time in all of our lives, because the foundation is under direct assault.
0: Thanks, Rose, for standing in Maine, and immigrant advocates say more young people are getting caught up. Lisa Parisio with the Immigrant Legal Advocacy Project says agents are now detaining young people previously protected as juveniles.

0: changed their lives.
1: A pro-public analysis of court records found more than 10,000 young people with that legal status are being detained and deported a month, three times the rate of Trump's first term. Trump says the Qatari gifted Air Force One will spend about a month undergoing major security upgrades, saying it will be, quote, maxed out. So far, the Air Force spent $400 million retrofitting the aircraft. A federal judge has temporarily blocked the $8 billion merger of Paramount and Warner Brothers. 12 states argue the deal would reduce competition. Separately, ProPublica

the ecosystems that support us on this planet. Just in this country alone, we've got 3 billion breeding birds in the last 50 years. A paper out the other day saying we have 22% of our butterflies since the year 2000. Every single one of these

really talking about minds. Have already disappeared. I don't have the data on plants, but it's many thousands of species of plants endangered or already gone. So it's everywhere, and it really is a crisis. Now, this biodiversity crisis really hit close to home for you, no pun intended. When you bought the property that you currently live on, tell me about that. Yeah, we brought a section of a farm

you start on, that's what comes back. And we, by the time they actually move in, you have 10 acres of invasives. It can even walk. So step one, if you're going to restore functioning ecosystems, you've got to get rid of that stuff. But it was that experience, actually, that turned out to me the seriousness of our invasive plant situation. The fact that our insects don't eat these plants. So, by the way, you've got the collapse of the food web, right?

0: that is based, the plant isn't for the finger part, right? It just takes a lot of self work.
1: Yeah, this tree is a great example of something very tough because of its food system. So you can cut it back, looks like

0: rundown on what that organization is all about.
1: Yes, exactly. Well, I want to grasp this statistic that we have 30 million acres of land in this country. I know Don does not do any of the four things that properties

met a woman, Michelle Alpha Dose, who had just retired from a brand career in Manhattan. And she was a perfect member of what we call the Man Club. She didn't know any about nature, she didn't care about nature. She lived in Manhattan. But she retired and moved up to Connecticut. And her neighbor urged her to go to one of my talks. And she goes to one, and she said, "You're not reaching your target audience. You only speak to the choir." I said, "Yeah, it's only the choir that invites you." She said, "Well, you know, you're not going to accomplish your goal if you don't reach

complicated that in a lot. But the real reason is that they are the basis of the super. So all plants are capturing energy from the sun and turning it into sugar-producing carbohydrates, which is the vital food that supports just about all the animals on the planet. And if you don't get that food,

0: not the only thing that can be for the same people. So, native plants are very good at sharing the food they have captured or created from the sun with unnative insects. That's the problem. Unnative insects are not adapted to eating the plants from the native plant or South America. And actually, the bulk plants are protecting themselves in a number of different ways, but they're finding ways to kind of eat. They've got secondary metabolic compounds in these tissues that make them distasteful to insects that don't have the adaptations to breaking those down. This is why the monarch butterfly can only eat milkweed. If you take milkweed away, the monarch's not going to start to do well on your bacteria, or on household, or on your ivy, or any of these insects. So those are those who have made a plant time with gaseous use of plants are insects called the butterfly.
1: But of course, not all non-native plants are invasive, right? And lots of non-native plants are absolutely beautiful. So do you have any advice to help us resist the temptation to plant our favorite non-native plants?
0: Well, yeah, not all non-native

and in our God's team, maybe in the manga, in the suburbs of Boston, in D.C. So it was one story with one bird and one place,

the more native biomass, the better. And it's not just native versus non-native. It's productiveness. I could plant a 100% native landscape that supports very little, because not all natives are equal in what they support. So another thing you can look at is the concept of keystone plants. It's 14% of our native plants are supporting 90% of the caterpillars that plant that food bed. So those are the ones we want to make sure are in our yards. Now we can have other plants too, we can compromise, but a yard without keystone plants is supporting very little. You know, there are

first is the most productive. Where do you innovate this plant again? In your tenant would pop up. So that's where they learn that it's very easy for you to pinpoint the genera of plants that are most productive. Which species you use now it comes down to personal taste, what's available, what gave you specific soils, and so on. But it's a very good starting point. You know, the biodiversity crisis is scary and widespread, but it does seem like there's an opportunity here to make an impact, a positive impact, one person at a time. Yeah, because there's a lot of persons out there. Well, we have 330 million people in this country. If everybody took conservation seriously and the little things they can do to help conservation, we really could make a dent in this crisis. The UN has met three times to talk about the global biodiversity crisis. And they're working on resolutions. And if we ignore those resolutions, they're also meeting the US and meeting the UN, which is the only country in the world not to go. So this becomes a grassroots solution. We're not going to depend on top down regulation to solve this problem. We've got to solve it ourselves. And that empowers us. A lot of people are concerned about the state of the planet. Let's just say, you know, what can one person do? Well, you can improve the ecological integrity with a little piece of the earth that you either own or can use. Obviously, if you own property, that's where you start. If you don't own property, help somebody with that, something that you can contribute to, a park or preserve. They're all underfunded, and all understaff, and maybe one year is a volunteer. So there's something all of us can do. And then we're part of the solution, instead of part of the problem. We can see the results. Albert Leopold said that ecological knowledge means we live in a world full of dreams. And we can hear those things.

do it, Skylar DeBee. He's the executive director of the Piedmont Discovery Center, which now manages the Coy Cove Center. I think it took me around the whole property.

So what you end up with are these large areas that are so expensive.

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Thank you.

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This is one of the most

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0: What do you have to do? What's the process of restoration? Is it just leave it alone? Is it such a process?
1: Actually, the challenge is that that's the worst thing you can do for a system that's about to educate. If you leave things alone, then you should North America. Biodiversity is a big thing. Two reasons for it.

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The planets. So you can make a new story document. You can make a place.

perfect. And we did also kept in the master plan. So what this does is it gives us a really the most diverse systems in Virginia. But there is one. Oh, guess what? They're the ones that the pollinators that we have to assist us with. If you need a simple monitor for bee plants, for these bumblebees, they all need that open space. The birds that climb the most in North America probably know that So it brings to the front both the scientific and

Yeah, so the presence of exciting opinions of space. So for modern conservation, education is so critical. We've got to get the word out to the general public of Eastern North America. I've always heard this from a man there with the forest wetlands and grass and tremendous field of birds and very widespread. If we can do that, many people

0: people were farmers or lived on farms or adjacent to farms. Many more people, even if you weren't farmers, hunted and enjoyed hunting on their own. Or they lived in homes that were larger plots of land. And all of this gave them a different relationship to encounters with wildlife. Would you say?
1: I would say for sure that that was the case in recent decades. We had a very strong familiarity with what was living on our lands, things that we were sharing with resident wildlife. And so we came to know a lot of their behaviors, and we had some, what I would call, reasonable expectations of what was considered normal behavior or the kinds of interactions that we would expect to have with these animals. And unfortunately, today, we've moved away from that. We have the vast majority of our population now living in urban areas. They don't participate as much in outdoor activities that bring them into close proximity with wildlife. And so I think we've had kind of a loss of connection with the natural world in some regards. So there's a lot of

0: they don't know how to react when they do have interactions with wildlife.
1: Looking back, we knew much younger. How did people work on those hunters? How were people deal with various animals in your recollection?
0: Well, there's an adage out there now that rural folks like to take matters into their own hands and they know how to solve problems. So, but that came from

my own background, I never grew up on a farm. We did live in a rural community, but I gained most of my experience initially in just simply being outdoors, having time to spend there. And then secondarily, I was very active in Boy Scouts, and that certainly placed us into the environment much more and interacting with wildlife as we go camping and going on other activities with the troops.

love that's largely defined, that somebody has called in and complained about or asked about it or wanted to learn more about. If I was to sort of start at the top and rattle down as best we can remember it, we called you. We've got lots of tools for bear, deer, and these are the two top ones. But then it's sort of the common suit

0: cattle. Tell me about some of the animals that delighted you when you were growing up.
1: I tended to pay a lot more attention to the feathered friends, mostly songbirds that would come to our bird feeders or that I would see in the yard. So typically a lot of the chickadees and titmice and grosbeaks and the things that during the winter time are going to be around and visiting the feeders. At other times of the year, I would be trying to figure out what that sound was from our diversity of warblers and variants. So that

0: now no longer are getting just appreciated the animals. Would you take a call from the house and the house would respond?
1: Yeah, it sounds like a lot of folks that I know can get pretty good at making those kinds of calls and mimicking them, and they will respond. So it can be very fun and sometimes challenging to see how closely you can duplicate whether they figured out that you're an imposter.
0: Um,

miles outside the Blacksburg proper and away from campus. I would still classify it somewhat as a semi-rural area, although we are fast becoming urbanized with townhouses and condominiums. But I do have enough sort of woody habitat in the backyard, so to speak, that I do see a fairly high diversity of species. Right now, I'm witnessing a lot of different birds that have come into the yard. I have made it a purpose of trying to plant my gardens with native vegetation, particularly things that would foster presence of pollinators and birds,

group of rabbits that have been very productive this spring. They're all over the place. Recently, I had a situation of dealing with about 8 different groundhogs that were trying to eat everything in sight. No different than anybody else in this area. We have plenty of deer. And on various occasions, I can count up to 8 or 9 different individuals. A few years ago, we were very fortunate in having a pair of gray foxes show up in the neighborhood, and they spent quite a bit of time browsing through the backyard and showing themselves, still being cautious in the distance. That was kind of unique for what I would consider not ideal habitat for them. So we have skunks and possums, kind of a suite of the animals that are successfully adapting to the

capable of doing some serious damage in the course of a couple of months. And so, I mean, I'm no different than anyone else, even though this is sort of my habitation here. I'm still trying to find.

0: pain.
1: What have you tried in the past that didn't work so well for you? And what have you sort of settled on more recently?
0: Well, one of the things that I often tell clients when they call in looking for assistance is sort of a hierarchy in the suite of options or tools that you have at your disposal. And typically, I always try to tell folks in

0: more complex, a little more time consuming, and in most cases, probably more expensive. So to start with, I've looked at ways in which I can alter what I've planted with a focus on trying to find things that might not be as palatable or attractive to deer. But the downside with that, in a lot of cases, not just in my backyard, but when the number of deer per area, what we would call the density of deer, reaches a certain threshold, every one of those animals is still going to need to eat. And depending on how bad it might taste for them, they're going to start nibbling on things that otherwise they may not have shown interest in. And so that was initially what I found, is it didn't matter whether I was planting highly attractive or things that would be less attractive. They were sampling pretty much everything that was out
1: there. Did you ever get around to trying coyote pee?
0: I haven't, mostly because what I've read from the research, it does not have as long-lasting, or again, it's sort of a numbers game, that despite how strong

0: allow for some penetration, they'll figure a way to get around it. But it is effective in reducing the damage. With repellents, I would say timing. Don't rely on just one type of repellent, but use them in rotation so that the deer don't get used to that particular scent, odor, or taste. Other than that, with high deer density, there's not much that's going to work.
1: Do you get any calls for people reporting black bears doing damage in your company?
0: We get a lot of calls. They are the number one species on our list of calls coming into our helpline. It is a mix. I wouldn't say that all of those calls represent the damaging type of conflict, but a lot of them are. It could be also somebody looking for information, just trying to learn more about how to coexist with bears, even though they have not had an event yet with
1: them. What's your typical advice? What's the most effective?
0: The most effective thing that people can do is to be aware of their own activities that may be drawing attention from these animals. So that would include things like how you store the refuse for the home. Where is your garbage can? Is it put out to the curb before pickup? Do you feed pets in the backyard and that food is not protected? Do you have bird feeders, particularly suet feeders? Those are highly attractive to bears, particularly as they come out of hibernation. Compost piles is another thing where that represents potential food resource for bears. And the last one is sort of the barbecue grill. It may be on the back deck. Those things are not cleaned regularly, and the tray that accumulates the cooking grease and oil is not emptied regularly. That has a very strong scent that bears will pick

0: Egypt.
1: Well, many of your calls of people having slightly negative encounters or worrisome encounters.

working with clients trying to figure out what do they have on their property right now, how is that serving the needs of wildlife, and in what ways can we fill some of the voids in what the property currently affords that will make things better or help attract a greater diversity of species. So I don't want to cast everything that our interactions with wildlife is always negative. And for the most part, people are intrigued with wildlife, they're interested in it, it fascinates them, and they appreciate seeing

0: accustomed to lure onto their property by making it suitable for them.
1: I do get quite a few calls from people who say they want to attract more deer. And that one's a little hard to take seriously.

0: you want wildlife diversity, you need to have habitat diversity to make that all work.
1: Yeah, but I think the world is just about where we live in certain species, or where we depend on population numbers through overbuilding. Then came the pandemic, and people go off the roads, students off their houses, and there were so many reports around the world

hunting and countless fish. It's really an amazing assemblage of animals that have adapted to these low light and cold conditions. Chris Burstett of the nonprofit Ocean Conservancy says these animals help regulate the Earth's climate by transporting planet warming carbon to deep underwater. The ocean absorbs a lot of carbon dioxide from the atmosphere. Then tiny phytoplankton on the ocean's surface take up carbon as they photosynthesize and grow. Every night, creatures from the twilight zone swim to the surface to eat these phytoplankton and other creatures. Then they take that carbon back down to the deep, where methane will remain. But Dorset says the twilight zone is in trouble, as companies grow more interested in deep sea fishing and mining. So he says it's vital that countries enact policies to protect it.

0: here on the Children's Hour. I am Katie, and I'm here with a whole lot of great people at the Outpost Performance Space and on Zoom. Hello, everyone.
1: Hi.
0: And who's with us today?
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0: Well, everyone, thanks so much for being here at the Outpost on Zoom, and all our listeners,

episode 2 of Communication Nation. It's our 4-part radio series to help us communicate and understand one another better. Today's episode is called Mother Tongues. A mother tongue refers to the language that you spoke when you were first born. And for some of us, that's more than one language in this room, and for many of us, the language that is our mother tongue is the language that we identify with the most. It almost feels like home. We're going to meet an author whose book, Say My Name, is about pronouncing a hard-to-pronounce name properly and why that matters so much. We're going to learn a lot more from Joanna Ho. We're also going to head to a place called Cochiti Pueblo in New Mexico, and there we're going to go to a school where the children are learning a language that is nearly extinct, the Carrie's language. We're going to learn why did that language nearly become extinct, and we're going to find out how the people in Cochiti Pueblo are saving their ancestral language. There is a lot to learn on the Children's Hour today. This entire series comes with learning guides. You can find them at childrenshour.org. Look for Communication Nation. But first,

0: special to you because it comes from your family. I think everyone feels that way about their names. It's part of who we are.
1: Mm-hmm.

myself. They call me the showstopper, the dime dropper, the spin move to the left, reverse jam popper, the high flyer on the high wire, the intense rattling noise amplifier, the neck shaker, backboard breaker, creator of the funky dunk hip shaker, the man, so slam, the legend I be. That's just a few of the names they call me.

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In North America, indigenous tribes are

0: are 7 pueblos in the state of New Mexico that have been speaking Carib, an indigenous language. It's not spoken anywhere else on planet Earth, and each pueblo or tribal nation has a different Carib dialect. In the Cochiti community, about an hour from Albuquerque, preserving their language starts in preschool at the Carib Children's Learning Center.
1: Hello everyone, my name is Dr. Curtis Chavez and

And it's not only for our children here, our youth, but it's for the whole community as well. We not only have the school program here, but we also have what we have a mentor apprentice program too, and so that's for adult learners too as well. When they go out into the community, if people are speaking to them in the Karis language too, it's just really amazing to see that conversation that they're able to have within those fluent speakers.

have still spoken today, but others have been lost completely. And that was part of a systemic educational policy that actually punished Native kids for speaking any language but English. That went on over many generations.

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God, why do you think Sam Tree and Mr. Tree right there in the children's center?

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fun back to the time. Come on, the fun back to the time. Come on, the fun back to the time. Come on, the fun back to the time. Come on, the fun back to the time. Come on, the fun back to the time. Come on, the fun back to the time. Come on, the fun back to the time. Come on, the fun back to the time. Come on, the fun back to the time. Come on, the fun back to the time. Come on, the fun back to the time. Come on, the fun back to the time. Come on, the fun back to the time. Come on, the fun back to the time. Come on, the fun back to the time. Come on, the fun back to the time. Come on, the fun back to the time. Come on, the fun back to the time. Come on, the fun back to the time. Come on, the fun back to the time. Come on, the fun back to the time. Come on, the fun back to the time. Come on, the fun back to the time. Come on, the fun back to the time. Come on, the fun back to the time. Come on, the fun back to the time.

made slave aboard the Voyager. Earth was washed by water pressure. Now it's dazzling, sparkling pressure. Diamonds

into the sky, where it becomes gold and turns into a cloud. The cloud becomes bigger until it is so heavy that parts of it fall.

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The time has come for you to go to work." So Jack reluctantly put his beloved fiddle aside and set off slowly to find work.

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Jack

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You should have put the coin in your pocket, where it would have been safe." "Oh," said Jack, scratching his head, "well, I'll do better next time." And he picked up his fiddle and fiddled the night away.

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By the time he reached his house, the milk had all spilled out of the pitcher and onto his trousers, and he had nothing to show for his work. "You nincompoop," said his mother. "You should have placed the pitcher on your head and walked home carefully." "Oh," said Jack, looking around for his fiddle, "I'll do better next time."

Well, next day Jack worked for the same dairy farmer and received a nice pound of fresh butter for his efforts. Jack took the butter very carefully, put it on his head, and started home. Unfortunately, it was a very hot day, and the butter began to melt. It melted over Jack's hair, his face, his ears, and down his shirt. And by the time he reached home, there was nothing left. Oh, you silly boy, sighed his mother. You should have wrapped the butter in leaves and carried it home in your hands. Oh, said Jack, checking around for his fiddle. I'll do better next time. And he played a merry tune.

The following day, Jack went to work for a baker and was rewarded at the end of the day with the gift of the baker's cat. Jack remembered what his mother had said, took some leaves, wrapped the cat up, and tried to carry it home in his hands. The cat was having none of that and scratched and clawed Jack's hand so hard that Jack had to let it go. Jack, you simpleton! You should have tied a string around the cat's neck and led it gently home. Oh, said Jack cheerfully, well, I'll do better next time.

Jack found work with the town butcher and received a large roast beef for his help. Jack remembered what his mother had said, reached into his pocket for some string, tied it around the meat, and dragged it home proudly. Of course, by the time he reached home, the meat was all dirty and dusty and not fit to eat. Jack's mother lost her patience. "Jack, you nitwit! Whatever shall I do with you? Why, oh why, didn't you carry the meat on your shoulders?" "Well," said Jack, "I'll do better next time." And he picked up his fiddle and played it a little sadly.

Jack found work with a rancher who had lots of cows, horses, sheep, and donkeys to watch over. At day's end, the rancher gave Jack a fine-looking donkey. Jack looked at the donkey, shook his head doubtfully, but remembering what his mother had told him, he bent down, picked up the donkey, slowly hoisted it onto his shoulders, feet upwards, and started home.

Jack had to go through the town on the way home and passed a rich man's house. This man had a beautiful daughter who had never laughed or danced. And in spite of all her father had done to entertain her, she spent her days looking sadly out of her window. Her desperate father promised her hand in marriage to anyone who could make her laugh. When Jack passed by with the donkey on his shoulders, legs sticking straight up in the air, bellowing and kicking with all its might, the girl leaned out of her window to see the strange sight, and she began to laugh.

Jack brought his mother and his fiddle to town for the wedding, and he had a fine time fiddling while his wife danced.

Of course, his mother never called Jack a nincompoop again. As for Jack, he never had to do another lick of work, and he and his bride lived a life of laughter, music, and dancing ever after.

0: This is Charles McQuiggan, your host and producer of A Grain of Sand. Coming up, Liberate the Lawn. Stay with us. We'll be right back. In the enclosed side yard of my boyhood home on the Isle of Palms in South Carolina, I was lying on a bed of grass, staring into a flawless blue sky. The only interruption to this field of vibrant blue was a single white cloud that moved leisurely to the east, heading toward the Atlantic. I breathed deeply of new-mown grass that was tinged with the pleasant sweetness of gasoline, and I could hear the sputtering of the lawnmower and the whir of its blades. Even though I could not see him, because my view was blocked by the wall that surrounded the yard, I knew my father was pushing that mower. For many years after that, the smell of fresh-mown grass or the sound of a lawnmower conjured that memory, which was always followed by a sense of security. All was right in the world. All that has changed. Nowadays, when I smell that mixture of gasoline and freshly cut grass and hear the belching and drone of a lawnmower, I'm more apt to think of Apocalypse Now, specifically that iconic scene when the air cavalry takes flight in a swarm of Huey gunships, menacing birds of prey, their rotor blades churning the air thunderously. Then the obliteration of jungle foliage and human beings with jellied fire, and Lieutenant Colonel Bill Kilgore being moved by the smell of napalm, reminiscent of gasoline. So much for fond memories. Lush emerald lawns cover over 40 million acres in the continental United States. That's nearly 50,000 square miles, roughly the size of New York State. It is the largest single crop in the country, even edging out corn, and has absolutely no food value. These uniform swaths of green, whether they blanket golf courses or the yards of residential homes, come at a dear cost to the environment. In some states, turf grasses cover large portions of the ground. 10% of Delaware is devoted to lawns, and in Connecticut and Rhode Island, the number soars to about 20%. Lawns in the United States require about 2.4 million metric tons of fertilizer annually, which contributes to increased nitrogen levels in runoff water. And in far too many instances, herbicides and pesticides are used, which eventually end up in the Chesapeake Bay watershed. And consider this. Each day, according to the Environmental Protection Agency, nearly 9 billion gallons of fresh water are pissed away to keep a non-native species of grass evergreen. Add to that loss of habitat, and because manicured lawns do not flower, pollinators perish for lack of nectar. This too, turf grass is a monoculture. It offers absolutely no biodiversity. And though lawns do sequester carbon, they don't do it nearly as well as a more biodiverse ground covering. During the last recession, Richmond had a bumper crop of abandoned properties, and Chris Goff, an associate professor of biology, seized the moment.
1: Sort of the peak or the trough, depending on your perspective, of the last recession, when Richmond in particular had this high home abandonment rate. We followed up by digging into soils and then measuring, quantifying the amount of carbon that are in the soils and how that changes over time after people leave. And so the take home from that was the less recently managed lawns, so the lawns that were abandoned for a longer period of time, actually accumulated more carbon because there was a recovery return back somewhat to the prior ecosystem that existed before.
0: Right. There is a national trend that has been gaining momentum for well over a decade. More and more people are allowing nature to take its course by introducing native plants into their yards and letting the cultivated grasses die out. I have witnessed its progress in Richmond year by year. And when one front yard on a given block eliminates turf grass, there's a sort of domino effect, with neighboring homes following suit. Many front yards in Bellevue, a Northside neighborhood, are now blanketed with perennials and native ground covers. They look natural. They celebrate their own diversity. They restore ecosystems. And unlike the boring conformity of a green lawn, these perennial landscapes, varied and colorful, possess an aesthetic that appeals to all five senses. Catherine Farmer, who's responsible for the removal of invasive species and the restoration of native plants in Belle Island, a volunteer initiative she started decades ago, told me this a few years back.
2: And if every one of us little homeowners would bring some natives, we could reduce this. If everybody would reduce the amount of lawns they have and put in some native plants.
0: It is in the small engagements, the slightest of skirmishes, that the tides are sometimes turned so a war might be won. I recently had the pleasure of meeting a group of four women whose rallying cry is Liberate Your Lawn. All Bellevue residents, Bonnie Holland and Ann Sundstrom, live next door to one another in Claremont. And Laura Dooley lives just up the street from Suzanne Bessinger over in Avondale. Along with their shared passion for things that grow in the good earth, each one of these women had lived in California at one point or other in their lives. We're sitting at the table, the five of us. And here's what Bonnie says.
3: Yeah, I think that there's no coincidence that all of us have lived in California at some point.
4: Oh, there
3: right?
4: you go.
3: Because there, it's actually just the norm.
4: Mm-hmm. It is the norm.
3: Like, because, I mean, water's just such a major concern there that that this is what people do in their front yards. And so I did this for 15 years before we moved here, and it was just, that was not radical at all. I mean, if someone has a lawn in California, people are judging them. Like, and it's like water is really seen as this really shared resource.
4: It
3: and
4: is.
3: So like, you're like, what are you doing with our water?
0: Bonnie looks at her next door neighbor on Claremont, who happens to be her next door neighbor here at the table.
3: So one of the things when we were buying our house is we saw Anna's garden and we were like,
5: oh,
3: yes,
5: so cool.
3: We're at least one neighbor's garden.
4: Is that
3: gonna be okay
4: really
3: with
4: true?
3: Yeah, totally. And they also had an orange house, so that was really
4: oh, yeah.
5: Yes.
6: Yeah.
5: Oh, I know. I
6: told you that. I was like, and my best friend is buying this house.
3: I am like, gardening is like a huge passion for me.
4: Sure.
3: And I knew that I was going to do this, and I was like looking around and I'm seeing everyone's lawns, and I'm like, are people going to think, like, are my neighbors going to be unhappy with me? I do think that they thought I was crazy.
0: As it turns out, Bonnie is also a visual artist, something she shares with the late great garden designer, Gertrude Jekyll, who was also a painter.
3: I used to paint, and this has sort of, like, taken the place of that for me. Like, in California, because it's kind of what most people do, you see, like, a variety of approaches, so there's really something, like, for everyone. So, like, I love gardening, I want to be out there, like, do it, but there are people who, you know, like, someone else installs their garden and maintains it. But that, you know, I think that for some people, one of the things that they like about the lawn is that it's so tidy. But you can do this in a really tidy way.
5: Mm-hmm.
3: And you'll see people in, like, where I was living, who, and probably in Southern California too, mm-hmm. where it's like, we'll have someone come in and design a low-maintenance landscape that is, like, drought tolerant and eco-friendly, and maybe they pay someone to maintain it, but it's like, it's super tidy and looks like really pulled together, and I think that's important to some people. For me, I like the wildness part of the
5: that's what I love about Anna's garden too.
6: Like,
5: it just feels like lush,
7: abundant,
5: right? Yeah, abundant, exactly. Yeah.
0: The infatuation with a manicured green lawn and the control of nature itself is an attitude that arrived on this continent with the European colonizers. Here's Laura Dooley, who considers three reasons people are so attached to their lawns.
7: It's a time when humans thought they were apart from nature, and we need to move back towards humans are part of nature.
5: Our health, everything right now is a sign that we are so disconnected from. It's ridiculous.
3: Yeah, but I don't think that, like, everyone who has a lawn right now actually has that relationship.
5: No.
3: It's that they have, like, these associations with it. Maybe they grew up with it or whatever. And they have these warm, fuzzy associations with it. And, like, it looks neat and tidy to them.
4: Yeah, like that.
5: Yeah.
7: Can I say something?
4: Yeah, please do.
3: Are you going to disagree with
7: this? This is Laura.
5: That was Bonnie.
7: This is Laura. I would love that to be part of this conversation is why do people hold on to the lawn?
5: Right.
7: And I think I've thought of at least three big ones, and maybe you can add to it, but one is they think it's less maintenance.
5: Yes.
3: Right. No,
7: two
3: yeah.
7: is talking about needing entertainment places for kids to run and play, ball on, and three is just status and, you know, what we think a lawn should look like.
0: Laura begins by talking about the resources needed to keep a lawn evergreen.
7: You know, like, in terms of maintenance, lawns require watering, irrigation systems. They require
5: reseeding.
7: Pesticides and reseeding and fertilization. They require
5: money.
7: lawn mowing every week in the mm-hmm. summer, right. and they require raking up your leaves in the fall because else your lawn will die. Mm-hmm. Yeah. And none of those things really are part of growing Nature. Plants.
8: Right. No, and
7: I welcome the leaves in my yard all because they mulch my ground. They're free
9: Absolutely.
7: Mulch.
9: Mm-hmm.
8: I think that's a huge thing because I get that so much when I'm out in front working and people are like, I love this. This is beautiful, but it must be so much work.
5: Yeah.
8: Uh-huh. And when people first started saying that to me, I really had to think about it. I was like, is it a lot of work?
9: Yeah.
8: Because I'm like, it's good work.
7: Yeah. Yes. I do it because I like to do it.
8: Right, exactly.
7: You could do it, like you're saying, in a way that with less time.
8: Right.
7: And honestly, I'm not out there watering.
9: Right.
7: I water my plants
8: because
7: I mainly need plants, you know, for the first 2 weeks when I put them in, and then that's it. I leave them to go. I don't do any watering. I don't do any fertilizer. The only work you have to do is to dig up some extras and give them to friends.
0: Laura then mentions another reason people embrace sodgrass lawns. It's a place for their children to play.
7: I have a young child.
8: Mm-hmm.
7: And I get that a lot of people want space for the child to
9: right.
7: run around and play ball or mm-hmm. something. But we just go to a common community space to do that. We're usually looking for other friends anyway.
9: Right.
7: Walk down to the playground, to the park. On a daily basis, she's outside exploring the plants.
9: Right. Sure.
7: Because there's something new to see every day.
9: Absolutely.
7: What's blooming? What insect or animal visitors do we have today? Like
6: I see her walking along
9: right.
6: bricks that you have stacked up, right? She's counting
9: so she looks,
6: them
9: she
6: and
9: looks
6: moving.
9: At all.
6: And also,
9: yeah,
6: she's totally engaged.
7: I also think it's a way that we bring our younger generation back into feeling a part of nature when they actually have it surrounding them and to have respect for other species besides humans.
9: Absolutely.
8: And also, it's something gardening is something you can do with your young children as opposed to you're not going to bring them out while you mow the lawn.
0: Right? Yeah. Suzanne Bessinger explains how her opinion about lawns has changed over the years. And then Laura talks about another reason people love their lawns, status.
10: This is what I mean when I say that, what you, for me, what I think helps determine what I feel,
9: right?
10: And what I think is beautiful,
8: right?
10: Totally. So I used to think that lawns were beautiful, then I started to learn about it and think about it,
9: right?
8: Mm-hmm.
10: And then I started, my sense of aesthetics is different now. It with solar panels on mm-hmm. people's roofs.
7: Yeah, I used to not like that shiny, glinty.
10: That's weird. Yeah. Like, now I look at it, I'm like, that's awesome looking,
9: right?
10: I just think it's really beautiful because I see it as part of a solution.
7: It's once you know the value of something.
8: Yeah. Right.
7: You know, because a lawn has had this status historically because it showed,
9: mm-hmm.
7: I have enough money that I can afford to grow nothing here.
9: Right.
7: I can grow a desert, food that will feed our family. That's how rich I am.
9: Right.
8: Right.
7: But now in this day and age, we're looking at that do we still want to think of status? That we can have a desert in front of our yard?
8: Right.
7: What I want to have is food growing. Food for me, food for animals, food for insects. I want to have the biodiversity.
9: Right.
7: I want to be part of, as you said, the solution to our climate crisis.
8: Right.
7: Or, honestly, since I began gardening, I would say that I'm not keeping up with the Joneses. I enjoy walking by your old gardens because I like seeing it.
9: Right.
7: But I'm not really comparing myself
9: not at all.
7: So much
9: because
7: I'm so just invested in my own plant neighbors that are in my yard.
9: Precisely.
7: I just care about my yard.
9: Right. Which is really
7: it doesn't
9: the way
7: really
9: to be.
7: Matter what the yard next to me looks like.
9: Absolutely.
8: And that was kind of what I was trying to say later is that there are different approaches you can take to your space that are eco-friendly and encourage biodiversity and habitat, but in a way that works for whatever your relationship to your yard is.
0: The women then begin telling me the wide variety of plants, some edible, some ornamental, that have displaced their lawns. Anna Sundstrom begins.
11: I just told my husband the other day when he said, what's this? And I had planted it 24 hours. Because I could not recall what it was, and I said to him, I plant these things to look at, not to talk about.
9: So you're saying the same thing to me.
11: Basically.
9: Pretty much.
11: Only because I can't always recall what I planted. I did plant
9: asparagus.
11: So this is the first year I'm getting one of those patches started. And I have more crowns if
6: you
11: need any in the fridge.
6: Yeah. I was just talking about that.
7: I planted some, but some didn't take.
11: Okay, I got plenty. I think they need to be planted this weekend.
6: Oh, then maybe you should take them. Yeah.
11: Let's see. I've got a lot of, echinacea. Let's see. Bee-balm. I think
8: yarrow.
11: Rosemary.
9: Yarrow.
6: And all the stone crop. All the sedums.
11: I just planted some calendula.
0: And then Bonnie says,
12: I know what most of the things in my yard are called.
6: You should just go over to her yard with her, and she'll talk you through all of them.
9: So tell me what you've got in your yard.
12: A
3: A lot.
13: Okay. I want to hear.
3: Well, I do grow vegetables.
13: Right.
3: That's one of the things I have. And then I have a lot of herbs. I have parsley, sage, rosemary, and thyme.
6: And
3: also,
6: she has a cool herb spot.
3: And also,
13: with
3: the marjoram.
13: and oregano, which always tastes good.
3: Oregano, and then,
13: lemon balm.
3: Yeah, and then I do have, like, in the front yard, I have some natives, but they're definitely not all natives.
13: Well, yeah.
3: None of my plants need added fertilizer or added water. They are great for attracting beneficial insects. I do try to get rid of non-native invasive species. So I have I could list everything if I were looking at it.
13: Right, sure.
6: Well, you have nine bark. You have.
3: Oh, I do nine barks and native.
6: Mm-hmm. You have smoke bush. You
13: have
6: valerian.
13: You have a smoke bush.
3: Smoke bush
13: is not
3: native.
13: No, it's a cool looking plant.
3: Yeah, and so that's part of the this is a, as I said, kind of a creative outlet for me, and so a lot of it's about color.
13: Sure.
3: But so I have several different kinds of yarrow. Some of
7: your blue one. Blue and sea anemone, or
3: I have like a blue sea holly.
13: Oh.
7: Sea holly, that.
13: Oh, sea holly.
3: I have, of course, everybody has day lilies.
13: Right.
6: And you have euphorbia,
3: I do have some euphorbia. I got rid of the one that seeds,
6: so
3: I thought I was worried it was
6: the donkey tail.
3: So I have some that are sterile. And those are great because they're like early food for honeybees.
13: Mm-hmm.
3: And that's why I don't like totally. I did a purist native garden in California for a while, but then in California.
6: You don't even
3: like,
6: say anything, right?
3: Native plants go dormant in the summer.
13: Uh-huh.
3: Because that's when there's no water. And so like it was like this spectacular thing in the spring. And that's one of the reasons I like stopped doing it, is because I was looking for things that were like blooming all this
7: year-round.
6: Study
7: plants.
6: Interest.
3: Yeah, so. So that's part of what I do. I have GM. I have
6: valerian.
3: I do have valerian.
13: Rudbeckia and stuff like that.
3: Yeah, I have. Rudbeckia, and actually, I don't think I have any. I did at some point, but
7: had tons of borage.
3: Lots of sage.
13: Right.
3: Borage. And
13: right.
3: I've gotten super into zinnias, and the bees love them.
6: Mm-hmm.
3: And
13: they're
3: like,
13: cool.
3: They are amazing because you plant them from seed, and. And they're like a Christmas present because you don't know what color they're going to be. And then they like go through this whole like evolution. So I just love watching them.
14: And this spurs a memory for Suzanne.
6: When you say it's like a Christmas present, it reminds me of this thing that... when I was walking through my hometown in California, there's this old, she must have been like in her 80s, and she had this fantastic garden in her front yard.
3: Mm-hmm.
6: And she was out there like puttering, and these other people walked by and they said the thing like, oh, it's so beautiful, but it must be a lot of work. And she was like, no, it's a lot of play.
3: Yes.
14: The conversation moves around the table as these women talk about the many benefits of these kinds of gardens.
7: I love having something that pulls me outside, like an excuse to go outside first thing in the morning and walk around and just see how everybody's doing.
13: Absolutely.
7: Yeah. Right. Check in.
3: And
7: say
3: it's
7: hello.
3: A connection to neighbors, as I said, because I have like all of my conversations are about that.
7: Yeah.
3: Right?
13: And you know what you do
7: outside.
13: Too? You get a lot of exercise doing it.
7: Yeah, it's great exercise.
13: You're busting your ass and you're clearing out
10: spaces.
3: That's true.
13: It's the best.
7: I go to the gym.
14: They begin talking about the use of pesticides to control mosquitoes and other insects. And then Suzanne says...
6: Well, but we think that because we don't understand like the direct consequence of this action, that there is no consequence.
13: Right?
6: So we can just go and we can f*** around with nature.
13: Right.
6: And it's like, no, it's fine because it's convenient to me.
13: Absolutely.
6: Right? And it's like, there's like a chain of... this is not destiny coming out, but like there are effects from all actions.
7: And it is, it's literally the food chain.
6: Yes.
7: And
13: right.
7: I mean, I was talking with friends the other day and they seem surprised to remember that plants are part of the food chain. Plants are literally taking the sun, turning that energy into food that insects consume, that then larger animals consume, that then humans eventually consume those animals.
3: Well,
7: like,
3: we directly consume plants too. So
7: and we directly consume plants where we get the energy from. Like we depend on these.
14: Bonnie begins talking about the diversity of insect species in this region of the country.
3: Insect diversity here is, like, really impressive. Like, coming from California, I'm like, wow.
13: Yep.
3: And the big bugs get big.
6: They get
3: huge. But I sometimes
6: Bonnie Holland.
3: I know, I see big bugs all the time. But I love insects, most of them. I have a few that I'm...
6: The one, exoskeletons are just the coolest.
3: But anyway, sometimes I go out into my garden and I actually just like, I don't even look at the plants. I just like pay attention to all the insects. And there's like huge diversity there. Yeah. And it's another thing like about how you look at it, mm-hmm. right? And I think right. that's what you were saying. Right. Like people are scared of bugs, but like if you go out there and you see them, you see insects as like part of a healthy ecosystem, then right. all of a sudden it's magical.
6: Right.
7: I mean, my daughter, like she goes out there and she's like, Mom, come. Look what visitor right. we have today. I'm like, great, let's look. Yeah, you know, and I love like thinking about these little, like, you know, they're flying by our yard, stopping and having...
14: It wasn't until recently that Laura understood the relationship between plants and insects.
7: You know, this is all stuff, though, where did we learn this? Because I never learned it in school. I never learned it from anybody. It was just 2 years ago, as I started getting interested in gardening, that I started reading lots of books, and then I started learning about plants, and I learned about the relationship between insects and plants, that they co-evolve together, and a lot of insects can only eat certain plants, and they can't eat the non-natives. So you might have a landscape manicured yard full of these non-native plants, which are most of the plants in our neighborhoods from Japan or China, because we have the same climate.
14: Right.
7: Like, once upon a time, we thought, oh, such beautiful exotics. And now everybody has the exact same, but they're not feeding anybody. I've been at nurseries where they tried to tout a plant to me and be like, well, this one's great because, you know, it doesn't have pests. I'm like, no, I want pests.
14: You want pests.
7: Like, what you're telling me is that no one's going to eat my plant. What's the point of this plant then?
8: The thing is that, like, I just realized, because when I first moved here, like, in California, like,
3: I think there must be a lot, I should look this up, about having non-native invasive species in the nursery, because I never had to look out for that. But here, do you know what the law is? If a plant has commercial value, you cannot ban it. But I realized, like, I bought some things, I went home, I did my research, I was like, I had to return it to the nursery.
14: Wow.
7: It's all on the consumer to do their own research.
3: Yes.
7: Yeah.
6: Right.
14: Laura then mentions the cost of maintaining a turf grass-free lawn. It's essentially nothing outside of the initial expenditure for the plants. And frequently, the plants come free from neighbors.
7: Yeah. Something you were saying before was just making me think about the commercialization of lawns.
14: Yes.
7: You know, just how much money people put into lawns compared to what money I've put into my garden so far in 2 years. Like, I've bought some plants from Bill and other native purveyors.
14: Right.
7: I've also gotten so many plants just from
3: people.
7: Like, gardening has built community for me right away.
14: Absolutely.
7: It's gotten me talking, and people are always so willing to share.
14: Absolutely.
7: And, like, I remember where all my plants came from, but, you know... And then I have free mulch for my leaves, you know, like, I just haven't needed to buy really so much. And native plants thrive in clay soil just fine. You don't need to bring in truckloads of soil.
14: Right.
7: It's cheaper, honestly, than having a lawn. And
14: it,
7: so you think about who is keeping this whole lawn myth going.
14: You know,
7: the corporations who want to sell you all these different,
14: And then Laura mentions one of the annual visitors to our yards that announced in green neon, the beginning of summer.
7: People wonder where the fireflies have gone.
14: Thank you.
6: Right.
7: The larvae live in
14: leaves.
7: So when you rake up and blow up all your leaves, you're going to run into your fireflies. And then it comes to summer, you're like, oh, where are
14: the fireflies? And that's exactly
7: And it's just people just don't know.
14: Laura began liberating her lawn very recently.
7: I'm in my second year of my garden, and that means it's still brown because it takes some time to mulch the grass and the weeds. And so that process, like, sometimes I feel self-conscious of it, you know, of like care of taking a green grass and made it brown.
14: Mm-hmm.
7: And I wonder what other people think when they're walking by, because they don't necessarily know my vision of like, just wait, one day this is going to be full of color.
6: Right.
14: Yeah.
7: They say 3 years, right? Like, first year it sleeps, second year it creeps, third year it leaps. But all the response I've gotten from neighbors has been positive.
14: Yeah.
7: Anyone walking by has said, you're doing beautiful things
14: here.
7: I love seeing what you're doing.
6: Okay.
7: So I just have had a really positive response. And even though it hasn't come to the vision, I know it will be one day, people are still responding well.
14: Throughout this Northside neighborhood, the liberation of lawns is spreading house by house.
6: Yeah.
14: Because finally, isn't it true? It just brings like an amazing amount of joy.
3: Oh, it's
14: that you're in among these living things.
3: Oh, it is a tremendous sense of joy for me, and I have people regularly walk by and say that that my garden is a source of joy for them as well.
10: Well, you got that cool
3: and Anna's too. The people love that it's like people come by and they're like,
8: We just, this is our favorite little stretch.
10: Well, yeah, see, that's so true. If like a whole block was that,
7: yeah,
10: right.
7: I would always walk down that block.
10: Oh my gosh, yeah, totally. Yeah.
13: And that's what you know, and it's your block's changing pretty rapidly.
10: Yeah.
13: Nottoway has that really cool
7: stretch. Yeah, they
13: stretch.
7: Have a little stretch.
13: Yeah,
7: there.
13: Which is neat. And that keeps, you know, the domino effect. It keeps,
10: right.
13: That people even on the other side now are doing it.
10: Yeah.
13: And it's like, God damn. If the entire neighborhood were like this,
10: well,
13: it would
10: living
13: be
10: in a park.
13: Spectacular.
10: Yeah,
13: really,
10: would,
13: really.
10: I can't think of anywhere to travel. I mean, there's things I want to go see, but like, I don't want to leave my yard.
7: I know. I had to leave for a week last week, and I was like, but I'm going
13: to
7: miss the blooms on these bushes that I only see once a year. I'm not going to see my baby robin's fledged.
14: And here's what Suzanne says about it all.
6: When you go through the world thinking about everything as a lie.
13: Absolutely.
6: And,
10: yes.
6: And contributing something.
10: Yes.
13: Precisely.
8: No,
13: that
8: yeah.
13: Right.
8: Is.
13: And something that you need to protect,
10: yes,
13: preserve,
10: exactly.
13: And embrace.
8: And cultivate.

McWiggin, your host and producer of A Grain of Sand. My deepest thanks to Bonnie Holland and Anna Sundstrom, Laura Dooley, and Suzanne Bessinger. Join me again next Tuesday here on WRIR for another episode of A Grain of Sand. 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

Bienvenido a Mr. Willie King, Stuffman, etc. En Stuffman's Latino Show on WRRLP 97.3 FM, Richmond, Virginia, the city of diversity. La ciudad de la salsa, man, está aquí para ustedes. Todos los domingos de 1 a 3 de mediodía, Richmond, RBA, Spanish Show, the madness aquí. Big shout out to DJ Mike, just getting that off the air right now. Amazing. Every morning you can catch that Sunday morning vibe jazz. Getting up in the morning, waking up in the morning, getting this madness jazz vibe. Great, amazing. DJ Mike and, of course, the team here on WRIR. Big shout out to all that are here, that do volunteer work for WRIR. Remember, we all are volunteers here on WRIR. And this would not be possible without the contributions and donations from our fans, our followers, people like you that enjoy different types of genres, different types of music, and of course, different interviews. You got to make the interviews going on here. Programs that are built to provide you with information, right? So a lot goes on here on WRIR. If you want more information on that, go to WRIR.org for all your music, love, needs. Yes, especially Sasa Madness. That was Noel Vargas y Soqueta, Somos Salseros, amazing artists that are performing solely on that single album. Amazing. So check it out. Noel Vargas y Soqueta, Somos Salseros, amazing. Yet, aquí le tengo, I'm doing something different today. I got a couple of old school classicos, salsa, like Paquito Guzmán. Then, of course, we got some Dominican salseros, like Guillo Serrata, Michel El Bonon. You know, I'm playing a couple of their music on like about 4 or 5 songs from their albums that really touch on the soul, really touch on the heart. So you could feel that vibe and that love of salsa. And, of course, Eddie Santiago también. So get ready. We're about to throw it down here. And before we throw it down, I have 2 Salsa Madness, Nueva Salsa, to introduce to you. All right? And it's one is from Fernandito Rentas, who is a veteran. All right? Salsero Veterano. And another one from my homeboy, Billy Crespo Onda. Very nice salsa about to be put on. But first, I also want to give a big shout out. I got to give a big shout out.

Friday, I was on a train, on an Amtrak train. I'm on my way to Jersey City to go I brought the train up there so I could drive my mom and dad's car down and so they could enjoy family time down here in the Richmond, Virginia area. And on my way up on the Amtrak train going to Jersey City, I met a lot of good people, a lot of amazing, beautiful people, and amazing conversations that we had on the train. That's why I love sitting on the where the cafe is at on the cart. Because you get to meet people, you get to have conversations, interesting, positive conversations that you have. And it's not, it never fails every time I get on that train that I always run into wonderful and beautiful people with amazing stories to tell. And one that stood out a lot was a veteran, a Vietnam veteran, a Purple Heart recipient. And his name is Alvin, and I met Tawana. Alvin and Tawana, I met them on the train. Amazing. Alvin Uptown is the combat veteran, Alvin Uptown. Amazing conversations, and nothing but positive vibes. They ride the train to show and showcase all the things that you can do in Washington, D.C. And they work for the National Park Services and Amtrak, so they teamed up, and they ride the trains to showcase what they do, what they have, what services they have, especially for those that want to volunteer and get tours at D.C., Washington, D.C., to see all the beautiful sites that D.C. has to offer. So big shout-out to Alvin and Tawana. Thank you so much. Conversation was beautiful. This conversation definitely we're going to cherish. Okay, so vamos a seguir por esta abajo, mi gente, con Fernandito Renta, la nuevecita, Gato Encerrado. I wonder what that means. So let's hear it. Let me know what you think. Hit me up on the Five Star Bravo Facebook. Let me know what you think.

That's an Angela Bravo stuff that matters. You know, I'm going to have to reach out to him and find out what's the meaning behind that. Bueno, hablando de Sasha Madness, aquí le tengo Billy Crespo Onda, another recently released. Nuevecita de paquete. I just opened a fresh package of CD, and boom, ahí le tengo Billy Crespo. I hope you like it. Enjoy it. Let me know. Hit me up on Facebook. Let me know what you got going on. Today I'm not live on Facebook or on Instagram. So if you follow me on the page, un hit en la página de Facebook. Y déjame saber that you're tuning in, you're listening in. So that we can continue growing this madness, that's our love that we have. Todos los domingos de 1 a 3. Aquí le voy a tirar a ustedes la nuevecita de paquete. Billy Crespo, Onda. Let me know what you think.

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We are your community station. I'm Diana, and this is the Sacred Grove. Happy Tuesday to everyone. I have a fun show today. The theme is fruit salad. I'm going to get right into the music, and then we can chat more about why it's called fruit salad, which will become obvious, I think, as the songs play on. So to kick us off, we have a Bebel Gilberto track called Jabuticaba.

That was one of my favorite tracks by Mint. She's a Swedish singer producer, and yeah, so she does a lot of the instrumentation on her tracks, and that one was called Bite of Papaya off of Lonely Beach out in 2022. Before that, we heard Polisa with Lime Habit. We heard an Italian track by Masha T, an Italian singer, Masha Timpone, and that was called Pesca. That's Peach. That was out in 2018, a really beautiful acoustic song. We heard Banana Shake by the Korean singer-songwriter group Humming Urban Stereo. That was out in 2005. And of course, we heard Cherry by Chromatics. Ultraflex, the artist, is a Norwegian-Icelandic duo. That song was also another Papaya song. Papayas are well represented today. And we kicked off the hour with Jabuticaba by Babel Gilberto. The Jabuticaba is like a Brazilian grape that grows directly on the bark of the tree. It's kind of wild. If you end up looking it up, I've never really seen anything like it. I guess it's called something like caulifluorescence when fruits grow directly on trees. I didn't know that that could happen. As you've probably figured out, the theme fruit salad refers to all of these songs are simply songs with fruit in the title. But it was sort of a funny little assignment I gave myself and a chance to also look up songs in other languages and just like explore the beautiful world of fruit-themed music on this summer's day here in Richmond, Virginia. I also have a little PSA to share with you all, since the weather is warm and we might all be spending time outside. Hopefully now that the air quality is cleared up, we might be at the river. And if you do go to the river, you should know that the James River system is the treasure of our city. Let's work hard to keep it that way. Litter anywhere in the park is not only ugly, it damages the park's environment and will harm the wide variety of plants and animals that make their home here. Please play your part in keeping your park clean. Trash and recycling receptacles are located at most park accesses. Better still, take your fishing litter, your cans, your wrappers, your peels home. Leave the park in its natural condition. Do not trash your treasure. The James River Outdoor Coalition is a local nonprofit and stewardship organization devoted to improving the James River Park system, offering user-driven advice and education on park issues. To learn more about your park, go to JROC.net. We have a bunch more fruit songs coming up for everyone. So stay tuned. This is Sacred Grove. I'm Diana. I'm so happy that you're all joining me. Shout out to Kate and Anna in New York if you're still listening, to Hartley, Lizzie, Erin, and Sophia back at the office. Hopefully this is good soundtrack for your work day. And yeah, this is going to be Avocado by the English Spanish guitar player Mark Barnwell.

We just heard The Kumquat Kids by Eddie Henderson, a trumpet player. He played with Herbie Hancock, in the Herbie Hancock Trio in the 70s, early 70s, but that was his own track off of Sunburst in 1974. We heard the one and only Sade with Cherry Pie from Diamond Life in 84. Before that, a fun song that I discovered through my research for my theme today, which is fruit salad, if you're just tuning in now. That was a song called Mango by Chords, which he is a producer, a Georgian producer who I think is now based in Europe. But there were that song was totally in Georgian language, which you don't often hear. So I didn't necessarily recognize it as such when I first heard it, but it's almost like a Georgian version of Latin pop fusion. So that was kind of a fun find. And then before that was Mark Barnwell's beautiful song Avocado off of Ojos de la Tierra in 2013. You're listening to Sacred Grove, and I'm Diana. So happy to have you all with me. Shout out to Adrian and Marissa, two friends who are listening here in the city. It's always fun to connect with people this way, so I appreciate you taking some time and making this the soundtrack to your Tuesday afternoon. Mm-hmm.

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listening to, like, my emotions just as tangible as your skin and these tears that you don't seem to see through. Love is not a fantasy. Nah.

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I'm Diana. This is Sacred Grove. Our theme today is fruit salad, just for fun. We are playing songs with fruit in the title. We just heard Durian Dowry by an American band from LA that is playing. Their aim, I guess, their professed aim is to sort of resurrect some of the old Cambodian psychedelic rock sounds from the 60s and 70s. Their name is Dengue Fever, and they are fronted by a Cambodian singer, Chom Nimol. That's a really cool track from 2011. Before that, we heard an instrumental track called Breadfruit by an Australian percussionist, Alexander Flood. There's also a non-instrumental version of that track with the London-based artist Kabuki. I just felt like, you know, an instrumental break might be nice, but I was interested to include a song called Breadfruit, or with Breadfruit in the title. Breadfruit has a very complex history in the Americas. It's actually a fruit from the Pacific or the Malaysian region. I think it originated in New Guinea, but it was brought over to the Caribbean in the 1700s by European colonists, who brought it as cheap food for enslaved labor. And one of my favorite authors, Jamaica Kincaid, is from Antigua, and she's written a lot about breadfruit. She's written some really powerful stuff about breadfruit. If you're interested, just Googling Jamaica Kincaid breadfruit would probably bring something up. But in her words, she said, "Perhaps Antiguan children sense intuitively the part this food has played in the history of injustice, and so they will not eat it. In a place like Antigua, the breadfruit is not a food, it is a weapon." Before that song, sort of a powerful comment. Sorry to transition so quickly. But before that song, we heard Suni Colon with Guava off of Satin Psychedelic, one of the finest albums that was out in 2018. It's a pretty short album, but it is a smooth listen from start to finish. And if you ever just want to be in an amazing mood and have a little dance by yourself in your house, that is a great choice. Satin Psychedelic. And we heard Apple Tree by the one and only Erica Badu off of Baduism in 1997. I first heard that album when I was probably like 12 or 13, visiting a cooler older friend who lived in New York, and she was playing that in her apartment, and I was like, I need this album, or this CD rather, because that was sort of the 90s. And yeah, I remember getting it for Christmas one year, and yeah, still haven't stopped listening to it since then. And then before that, we heard 800 Cherries, which is a duo from Tokyo, kind of like a mix of J-pop and jazz, and that song was called Honeydew Blue. That was off of their 1998 album Romantico, that looks like it's been remastered in 2022. That's actually I've actually discovered a lot of new artists through my little fruit salad theme today. So thanks so much for tuning in, Alexei, if you're still listening. Much love, Vivian, much love. And we are going to keep these fruit tracks rolling on this beautiful Tuesday, but not before I tell you about public transportation in our fine city. How much money could you save by taking public transportation? A study by the American Public Transit Association shows that between high gas prices

That was Grapefruit by Queenstown Collective. Before that, we heard two Passion Fruit covers, one by Shelly Soni, a Brazilian-Argentine singer from Norway, and then the other, you may have heard that version before, that is Yeji. Always love that track. It's fun to dance to and kind of fun to hear how two artists have interpreted the same song. Up next, we have a real treat. It is, this is another band that I discovered researching my show Fruit Salad today, that you're listening to Sacred Grove on WRIR, in case you're just tuning in. And the theme today is Fruit Salad, in which all of my songs have to do with fruit or have fruit in the title. And the next song is called Yabulka, which means apple in Bulgarian, and is by a group, a Bulgarian pop disco-ish group, maybe like classic pop disco. You'll be the judge in a moment, from the 70s. And their name is Kukeri, but they're named after a very wild pagan ritual that is still practiced in some parts, some villages in Bulgaria, in which participants put on sort of these large totemic costumes made out of animal fur, and often they parade around. There's a lot of music and sort of rhythm involved, but yeah, it's kind of wild to see pictures of some of those Kukeri celebrations. So that might be a fun Google if anyone is interested. And until then, I leave you with Yabulka by Kukeri.

0: That was Anar Anar by Morteza. That's an Iranian singer who actually got his start. That was a 1984 track. Sorry, my brain's all over the place because I accidentally clicked on that song. I was going to play it eventually, though, so I guess that's just what ended up happening. Anyway, it's an Iranian singer, Morteza, who started by singing in movies in the 1960s when he was 16, and then he became quite a well-known sort of pop folk singer, and eventually emigrated after the Islamic Revolution. I believe he moved to the United States, but I don't have notes on that in front of me right now. Before that, I so rudely cut off an instrumental track by MF Doom, RIP to the master. That was Sumac Berries off of Metal Fingers Presents Special Herbs, 2006 track. And we heard Les Baxter, Fruit of Dreams, off of La Ciudad Sagrada, the Sacred Idol original soundtrack, 1960. Fun fact, I share a birthday. I found out that I shared a birthday with Les Baxter, which is always kind of fun, March 14th. Before that, we heard Irma Libakova, an Albanian pop folk singer. That was a song called Nenje Portokale, or Under the Orange Tree. It's a folk song, an Albanian folk song, that's been covered a lot. I'm not sure who the original singer was, but that's a really popular cover from 2005 off of the album Shamia e Becharit. And I wanted to include a song about portokal, or oranges, because kind of interesting thing that I discovered while traveling around in southeastern Europe probably a decade ago is that oranges are called portokal in Greece and Albania, and I think even in Romania. And that comes from Portugal, the country. So they, when they were originally traded, the fruit were traded, they were just known as the name for Portugal, essentially, because that's where folks were getting them from. So it's always kind of fun to see the theme of fruit salad seems simple, but it's kind of fun to learn these sort of themes of human history and trade through shared names. That song I was talking about earlier, right when I cut the music, the Morteza song Anar Anar means pomegranate. Anar, it means pomegranate. And that is a word that's shared in Farsi as well as Turkish, nar. And it's actually been brought into some of the countries in southeastern Europe that used to be Ottoman occupied, so Serbia, Bosnia, they also call pomegranates nars. And so, yeah, sometimes learning about fruit also teaches about the history of the world and human movement. You may have also heard a little snippet of Herbie Hancock, Watermelon Man. I'm going to play that song for y'all in a bit. I'm in the studio now with Eric. Wide Ear Folk is coming up at 5, but we still have a few more minutes to hopefully get our heads screwed on straight and play a few more fruit salad songs here on Sacred Grove. I'm Diana, and I appreciate all of you for sticking with me on this now sort of interesting dark and rainy Tuesday afternoon here in Richmond on WRIR 97.3, your community station.
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leaving you with Gal Costa Acai from 1981 Fantasia. Before that, we heard Herbie Hancock, Watermelon Man, exactly when he wanted to be played. And we heard another track by Dengue Fever, Mr. Orange from Venus on Earth. Wide Ear Folk is coming right up with Eric, so stay tuned. 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

0: 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Hi, everybody. Eric Walters here with another edition of Wide Ear Folk. Thanks so much for tuning in, and a great show we just heard. And what is the name of your show? I forgot.
1: Sacred Grove.
0: Sacred Grove. I'll remember that one day. All right. I've got some tickets to give away later on in the show to Graham Nash, who's going to be at Lewis Ginner. We're going to start off today with some Mary McCaslin and Bill Staines, some Corrine Paulwart, and Windblown. Here's Michael Chapman, though, doing Sunday Morning on 97.3 WRIR.

forever there will be a heart and love. It's just a little memory that now and then comes back to me. Another place, another time, another tune, another rhyme. But I wonder if she'll ever know just how much I loved her so. Well, it was written deep as stories go, and carved in a heart of stone.

Perhaps someday a little child will stop and ask her mother, mine, Mama, what was love to you back when all your dreams are new? And her mother, she will answer low. Perhaps the slightest smile will show. Well, it was written deep as stories go, carved in a heart of stone.

Beautiful new track from Holly Throsby, Australian artist. She's not an actor, she's an artist. Here on Wide Ear Folk 97.3 WRIR. Thanks so much for listening today. We're here every Tuesday, 5 to 7. All right, before that, that was Whole Please from Holly Throsby, by the way. Kevin Morby did Field Guide for the Butterflies from Little Wide Open. Kareen Polwart and Peepa Murphy, a new track called Bound Up Together. And Bill Staines did Heart of Stone, a classic folk tune. Mary McCaslin did Young Wesley. And the first time I heard that tune, that was written by Dave Bromberg, but it was written by Mary McCaslin. And so she does a nice version of it. I do like Dave's version, though, too. And we started everything off today on Wide Ear Folk with some Michael Chapman doing Sunday Morning from Train Song Guitar Compositions. You are listening to Wide Ear Folk, and it's we're here every Tuesday, 5 to 7. We're going to keep going here with some Will Carlisle, Buffalo Gals, Trampled by Turtles, and Beth Orton. And soon we'll be giving away a pair of tickets to see Graham Nash at Lewis Skinner Botanical Gardens on the 31st, so stay tuned for that. All right, here's one more Holly Throsby tune, Under the Town. This is an older one, a sweet song that I just love.

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could be anywhere.

An oldie but goodie, immigration man from Graham Nash. I'm going to give away tickets to see him on the 31st at Lewis Ginner in a minute or two. Just be patient, okay? Beth Orton before that, Waiting from the Ground Above and Trampled by Turtles with Jeff Tweedy doing Love is Everywhere.

Jake Xerxes Fussell, one of my favorites. This is a brand new record coming out soon called The Old Beloved Path. And we heard his version of Rock Island Line, very different from the traditional version of that tune. Paul Watson, Richmond's own, and unfortunately we lost him a while back. Incredible musician. I just love that track called Yours from My Secret Effect. Tiny Ruins doing Me at the Museum, You in the Winter Garden from Brightly Painted One. And Baskery did their version of Heart of Gold. Eric Bibb did Freedom Train, and we heard Kayla Rowan doing A Wool Gathering. On 97.3 WRIR. Thanks so much for listening. I'm Eric Walters, host of this show, and I'm here most Tuesdays, 5 to 7. Occasionally I'm out of town. I get great subs who fill in for me, and Jay Sandusky did it once, and Buzzy Lawler did it another week. I really appreciate those guys a lot. I always love their versions of my show. All right, next set. Let's see. I've got some Rookin and one more track from Kareen Paulwart, some Turner Jr., and one more track from Holly Throsby. We're going to start off with a classic, one of my all-time favorite bands, The Roaches, doing Quitting Time. This is off their very first album, actually produced by Brian Eno, of all people. All right, here's The Roaches.

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You are the last in line, my final palm housekeepers, and kinder hands upon my stem there never were. The last in line, and lineage counts. A tiny seedling story or the twists of our DNA. But much is hard to see, even in plain sight, and so it is with me. Some take their secrets when they go, and some seek the light.

John R. Miller, brand new music to Why Dear Folk, and I'd never heard of this guy until I heard him interviewed on NPR, and I really enjoy this record. This is his latest, called The Great Unknowing, and I haven't even gotten into his older stuff, but really enjoy this. So many great songs on this release. 2 Days Clean is the name of that track. Holly Throws Me Before That, Tell Me I'm Done. Turner Jr. did Clothesline Revival. And let's see, Kareem Polwart and Peepa Murphy did Hear the Rigging. And let's see, Rookin did Goodbye, and we started off with the Roaches doing Quitting Time. On Why Dear Folk, 97.3 WRIR, thanks so much for listening today. We got a little bit of time left before Handful of Brains. We're going to finish up. Let's see what time we have. We've got, about 13 minutes or so. So we'll finish up with one more Betty and the Boy and Tiny Ruins, and we'll see what else we have time for. Thanks so much for listening. 97.3 WRIR.

Good evening. It is straight up 7 a.m. and you are listening to WRIRLP 97.3 FM, Richmond Independent Radio. This is Jay. I am in for Tony tonight. I don't know where he is. Well, I know where he's been. He went to see two Phish concerts. So, and we're gonna recognize that a little bit later in the show. But I've got a great show tonight. It's got blues and roots and psych and funk and all kinds of stuff in it, just the way Tony does it. And so we're going to get right to it. We're going to kick it off with a band that Tony and I saw together in concert with our much better other halves about 2 months ago. This is a band called The Thing, and then we're going to get into the kind of stuff that you're used to here on Handful of Brains on 97.3 WRIR.

That is Tedeschi Trucks Band here on Handful of Brains on 97.3 WRIR. I am Jay. I am in for Tony tonight. Hope you're enjoying the show so far. Before that, you heard the Black Angels with Telephone from their album Phosphine Dream. I do want to remind you that the Tedeschi Trucks Band song, Crazy Crying, is from their brand new album, actually, called Future Soul. I normally do a show called Life is a Mixtape, which is almost all new music, and this show tonight here that I'm doing for Tony is almost no new music, but that is an exception. That is from their new album again, Future Soul. Black Angels for that, like I said, with Telephone. Isaac Hayes did Run Fay Run. Dire Straits, one of my all-time favorite bands, from their last proper studio album called On Every Street. It came out after what was it? Brothers in Arms, the big one that had Money for Nothing and Walk of Life and so Far Away. And there was a real big gap between the two albums, and they had lost a lot of momentum at that point. And the album On Every Street was kind of a bust, but there are some really great songs on that album, including the one you heard called Fade to Black, that kind of moody thing. Really, really nice. Allman Brothers Band before that with No One to Run With from their album Where It All Begins. Quicksilver Messenger Service did Fresh Air from their album Just for Love. We went all the way back to 1970 for that. And we kicked the set off with something brand new by the band The Thing. They're from Brooklyn, although they're all... Tony and I went to see them in concert here a while back, and we got to meet all the band members. And it was kind of interesting because they were all like prep school guys who are now like, you know, downtown rock and rollers. And we even met like their mom and their grandma. It was pretty funny. It was great. It was a terrific show. And I think that's a band that could go places. And the song I played is called Can You Help Me? And that is from their latest release called simply The Thing. So I guess you could say it was self-titled. All right. So like I said, I do a show called Life is a Mixtape. And last Friday, I played a song called The Promise, which was a big hit in the 80s for When in Rome, the band When in Rome. And a listener wrote to me, a very dedicated listener and big supporter of this station, and said, oh, you should play the Sturgill Simpson version of that. And I thought, well, that's the perfect song for A Handful of Brains. So I'm going to do that right now. This is The Promise. You'll probably recognize the melody, but not by, but the arrangement is entirely different. The original song was an uber 80s synth kind of thing, you know, post-punk, new wave, whatever you want to call it. This is something altogether different, not surprisingly. It is Sturgill Simpson, after all. Here is The Promise.

Brand new music from Billy Strings here on Handful of Brains on 97.3 WRIR. That song is called Burn the Other End from the upcoming album So Much for Goodbyes. White Denim before that with a song called A Night in Dreams from Corsica Lemonade. And Sturgill Simpson kicked that off with his version of the song The Promise from his very first album, Meta Modern Sounds in Country Music. An homage to Ray Charles, I believe, in that title. He had a very similarly titled album, but I can't quote it exactly, so I'm not going to try. All right, for those of you who don't think I sound like Tony, very perceptive. I am not Tony. I am Jay. And, you know, I don't have access. I didn't ask Tony, like, where that little movie clip is that he plays at the beginning of the show. So I'll give you my abbreviated version, which is, who's that? Brains. So there you go. All right. if for anybody who, like, is obsessive compulsive and, you know, needs to complete, you know, the complete opening to the show, you know, doing my best. All right. By the way, our phones are working again, which is very exciting. It's always nice to get calls from listeners. At 804-649-9737. Always happy to take a request if there's something you want to hear. More than happy to play it. In the meantime, I do have a prepared playlist. I'm not winging it here. But if you do have something you want to hear, that's great. And just a reminder, Tony describes the show as heavily psychedelic, sometimes funkadelic, maybe blues, perhaps pop, and occasionally country. So you may have heard in that list, perhaps pop. So I wove in a few songs that were hits, all great songs that probably haven't heard in a long time, and I'm going to play one of them right now. This is The Jam.

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I am Jay. I am in for Tony tonight. Hope you're enjoying the show. I realized as I was playing that Lord Huron, who you just heard, doing Love Me Like You Used To from the album Long Lost, is another artist he and I have seen together. I kicked off the show with the band The Thing, and he and I and our significant others attended that show together. And we went to the Iron Blossom, the very first Iron Blossom Festival together, and Lord Huron was one of the headliners at that show. He wasn't Noah Kahan or Hozier. He was just below in terms of his billing. Before that, we heard Queens of the Stone Age with My God is the Sun. Beautiful song from the album Like Clockwork. Johnny Blue Skies did Excited Delirium from the album Mutiny After Midnight. And The Jam kicked off that set with Town Called Malice. So as I mentioned earlier, Tony, I don't know where Fish was playing this weekend, but Tony was there for both shows, and he and I were texting, and I asked him, you know, what were the highlights, and he said the first night it was a version of the song Free. I think it was just before the encore or during the encore, I'm not sure. I'm not playing a live version. I'm going to play the studio version, but, you know, just so, you know. It's Tony's show, so let's represent Tony as much as we can. This is Free from Fish off their album Billy Breathes. And then more music after that. All right. 97.3 WRIR.